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6: 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The Red Sox have won 15 straight games, beating Baltimore Oilers earlier 6-3 today to tie the longest winning streak in franchise history. Currently, they are losing to them 4-0, but the record stands for 80 years. Some final scores in the MLB today. The Pirates defeated the Yankees 5-3. The Royals beat the Giants 5-4. The Brewers beat the Mets 4-3. Nationals won 8-0 over the Rockies. The Diamondbacks put up 15 runs over the Athletics. And the Reds beat the Mariners 5-3. The Cardinals with a close 1-0 victory over the Angels. LeBron James still hasn't made his free agency decision, with reports narrowing his focus to the Cavaliers, Heat, and 76ers. But agent Rich Paul says there's no timetable for his decision. 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
8: Infield to the right as well. Heron to the wine, her one ball pitch. Ava swings and drives this one to center. Johnson going back. It's good. It's good. Huskers win. Huskers win. Huskers win. Huskers win. 5-3 on the Cusack two-run home run.
9: 5:58 to go in the first half of play as Jamarcus Lawrence trots it into the front court, picked up by Cooper Campbell. Bounce pass, left corner, three ball. Sanford got another one. Five of them. Sanford absorbing the crowd, and they oblige. And the Huskers are up 11.
10: Keelan Smith, the motion man from left to right. Snap, quick screen near left, leaping catch from Hunter. Leaks, throw, breaks an ankle tackle. There he goes, Hunter, 40, 45, 30. Hunter all the way. That just might be your dagger.
7: Now, here are your hosts, Jessica Cootie and Kyle Crooks, on the Huskers Radio Network.
11: Hour number 2 of Sports Nightly. Kyle Crooks and Jessica Cootie. And going to hear from Justin Evans here coming up in just a few minutes. Kennedy Williams as well. So how do you feel about the dome that has going to be implemented in Kansas City?
5: My thing is, I think all of them should be retractable roofs. Give the option in September and October to have a little sunshine. Indy, I'm a Colts fan. Indy has that. You have a now. There's a certainly a much higher cost that comes with a retractable roof, but just the money's there. So the Royals, I believe, are moving too. So that whole area is going to be vacant in a couple of years. Chiefs are moving. The Royals are moving to a different spot. I mean, they're not going all that far, but they're not going to be in that plot of land.
11: My dad and brother, because, you know, when they played the World Cup game there and it was on TV, had nightmares from when they were trying to get out of that stadium when they came to watch the Huskers play last year. That was the traffic in and out.
5: How about getting in for you guys last year?
11: Oh, in and out was bad. And you can talk about another moment where David Benning and I kind of had words a little bit. That was one of those.
5: The season hadn't even kicked off yet.
11: No, season openers starting off that way. He's yelling at me because, I don't know, he's trying to get in the wrong way, which I knew we couldn't get to the press box where he was trying to go in. And then he's mad that I made him walk around the stadium, and he was griping the whole time. But
5: the kickoff was when? Kickoff was what, 7:30 that night? I think me and B-Mac were there at 1.
11: Yeah.
5: We were there. Me and B-Mac went separately.
11: I'm surprised
5: on the
11: you didn't
5: Jay
11: sleep
5: Terry
11: in
5: bus.
11: There. The, where you were at in your mindset, I'm surprised you didn't just stay up there.
5: Yeah, it was something. We were high up, 9 floors up. I'm sure we'll have at least one more game, I would imagine, at some point in Kansas City.
11: Yeah.
5: Who knows?
11: So you wouldn't have liked to have the roof over your head calling that game last year?
5: I would like to be a little bit closer, at least the windows slide open, get a little feel for the environment, because it was so good. I mean, you felt you got a chance to kind of take it all in. It was crazy.
11: Is that, where does not being able to open windows in stadiums rank among your pet peeves?
5: Probably one.
11: One?
5: Yeah.
11: Really?
5: Probably
11: I was kind of just throwing that out there, but I'm not surprised that that's at the top of the list.
5: My thing is they never ask the broadcasters in these things. That's why
11: you should design the press box. You should get into that.
5: I really should, shouldn't I?
11: You should start doing that on the side.
5: I just think the most basic things, like we should probably in a broadcast booth maybe give the opportunity to open a window.
11: Yeah.
5: You know, or not have a steel beam in the middle of a broadcast area so it's hard to see certain, you know, but they don't ask us that stuff.
11: It's too bad. They should.
5: That's sarcasm, but okay.
11: Well, Justin Evans, we were talking about him. What a big piece again coming back.
5: Literally.
11: Big, yes. For the offensive line and been a part of this program and one of the highest rated centers. And you just think about, again, here's another quarterback he's going to have to get to know and figure out. But it's got to be super helpful. I know you have to be really smart, and you can go down the list of the things that centers have to have, but his demeanor has got to be so calming for quarterbacks in any given situation. Just the way that he is wired, I got to imagine it's a little bit like when Danny Busman Kelly comes in here and talks about Bergen Riley, or we have on the dig, and just her calming presence in times of high stress has been huge for this team. I got to imagine it's a little bit similar with Justin Evans. He's just a guy that you've got a lot of trust in, and you know he's going to be where he needs to be.
5: He's a very quiet guy. You'll hear it in the interview. He's got a few hobbies. He's big into cooking. He's big into food, but he's an even keel person that you would expect. His personality fits his position in a way. He's not too high, he's not too low ever. Now he's another year within this system, really, really helps because of all the new pieces that are in, especially on the front line of the offense, that offensive line group, and how much transition is taking place also with the new coach in that room. To have somebody in there that's been in there, that's been through ups and downs within this program, you can imagine how that's going to pay dividends. But they need him to have a similar season to what he had last year. And look, I'm sure his thought is, I want to play pro. I want to be an NFL center. He's in that projection to be a guy who could play on Sundays for a long, long time.
11: Let me ask you this. The expectations that are coming in with the offensive line first year with Jeep Wade, obviously the pieces that they got in from the transfer portal were, some of the top of the portal, and then the guys that they have coming back, and just the depth of the room. It's no doubt we've been talking about it since the spring. It's going to be one of the what we expect to be one of the strongest positions. Even Searles is really high, and when he says it, I believe it. But do you feel like the expectations are fair that we're giving them, or do you think that we're jumping the gun a little bit and need to wait to see how it all comes together on a game day?
5: I think it's fair because you have guys that have been starters and have played at other places, prominent places, Iowa State, South Carolina, LSU. Paul Mubanga was somebody who, Alabama wanted him.
11: Mm-hmm.
5: They wanted him bad. And the fact that Nebraska was able to take him away, and credit Matt Rhule and Jeep Wade and what they've done, and what they've done in the recruiting trail as well when it comes to high school recruiting. But we're all, I think, all Husker fans, while there is, of course, there's the negativity that's out there. I think the one thing that everyone's been unified on, that the offensive line on paper is going to be pretty good, because remember,
11: that's what I'm saying, though. It's, we haven't seen it yet. So do you think it's fair to anoint these guys with these kinds of expectations? I mean, even who was it that you talked to that said that they believe, who was the guy that we talked to in those interviews that said that they think it's going to be, if not one of the best, not the best, the offensive line in the country?
5: Yeah.
11: It's kind of like those kinds of talks are being had even within the program.
5: I don't think anything is necessarily fair till you see it.
11: Yeah.
5: So you can't say, hey, they're going to be the best group in the Big Ten. They're going to be a top 10 offensive line in the country. They're going to be up for the Joe Moore Award. I don't think any of that's fair until they actually play a game together.
11: Mm-hmm.
5: That's not the spring game. So to answer your specific question, probably not, right? But the mix of talent and the coaching that's there,
11: right,
5: to me, gives me the confidence that, hey, this is going to work. I think a lot of facets of the offense, it is an offense that has the ability with a good offensive line to be pretty explosive. That's why we're so bogged down on who's RB1 going to be. Who's that running back going to be? My thought is you have a quarterback that I think from an explosive nature in Calandria, there's so much more there, obviously, that he could do with his legs. Another year of a few guys in the tight end room. Luke Lindenmeyer coming off a career year. Carter Nelson, really, he had that offseason hip surgery heading into last year. Can he take that step forward? And then once again, I think we're really high on that wide receiving room. We mentioned yesterday, Ja'Cory Barney's got to take a huge step up from what he did last year. Kwasi Gilmer comes in with something to prove. But all of it doesn't matter unless those guys up front can mesh together. And we haven't even talked about necessarily, right, just the depth behind the guys on the offensive line. Katula's made a bunch of starts at left tackle the last couple of years. Tyler Canock made his first career start in the bowl game, and he had to play a role when Spindler had his finger going half against Minnesota. He had to hop in there and play some pretty key snaps. So they have got, and then all the depth behind it, the younger guys that haven't even played yet.
11: And to me, like going into last year, and this has been, I feel like, kind of been a broken record on this deal, but going back to the signing day, my first year here, they didn't sign an offensive lineman. Just rebuilding that depth within that room, I mean, it just has to be done within the program. It's just really hard to do out of the portal. But when you talk about not even just having the solid starting front, it's what you have behind. And Searles always talks about having 8 to 10 that you feel really, really good about that rotation. And while the guard depth has been there, I think we had a little bit less of the depth at tackle. And now I think they feel really good about the depth at all spots on the line, as opposed to maybe just being really solid at guard. And if we have a tackle go down, we might be in trouble. But now I think they're feeling really good about the depth at really across the line.
5: You think of the change of position. Remember last spring when you guys were doing the Husker games, the amount of offensive linemen that were hurt.
11: Yeah.
5: I mean, there are a lot of guys that just weren't healthy.
11: We don't say that around here in the Husker games.
5: Yeah, that's right. It's a bad thing to say. It's like a ghost will appear if you say that out loud. I'll say this. If you're Pat Stewart, you're Matt Rhule, you think of the money that's reportedly been spent on the offensive line, better be good.
11: Right.
5: I think the expectation is they better be good and they better gel together. Because if not, that's not money well spent. There's, like you said, that's why you have to home grow offensive lineman, because it is a pretty hefty price tag.
11: Yeah, it
5: for
11: is.
5: For those guys. And the guys you're bringing back, and Pritchett and Evans, even the returners, I mean.
11: The retaining fee that it is, and then also.
5: It's pretty expensive. Yeah.
11: But you got to have it. You have to have a good offensive line, or you're just not going to win football games.
5: As we know.
11: All right, without further ado, let's hear from Justin Evans.
12: Hi, Justin. Fellow Jersey guy, East Orange, Irvington, right? Do you get back to Jersey a whole lot nowadays, or are you just mostly in Nebraska?
13: I'm just mostly here, although I do love going back home. I just like spending my time here.
12: Yeah. We were talking before we went live here, but you're big into cooking. Some things that people don't know about you guys. You guys have lives outside of football. We tried to get you to give us a signature dish or what you like cooking. So you said you don't really know, but can we pin you down? Is there like a specific protein you like cooking, pasta? What is it?
13: Yeah, so I like grilling chicken, I can say, like, just any type of chicken on a grill, or I just got into steaks on the grill as well, too, just trying to perfect that.
12: But the biggest thing is you got to create the right marinade, right? Yeah. So have you tried perfecting that process? Is that the most important part of cooking the protein?
13: Yeah, I'm still working on like getting the right stuff, or like, because you have to let it sit overnight, and it takes a while if you want to have the right recipes. But I'm still in the process. I think cooking is so fun that you can just try new recipes anytime you want.
12: Have you tried critiquing like Kristen Coggin and the people at the training table when you look at a dish and say, you know, this, I do this a little bit differently? Do you look at the training table through a different lens because you're a cooking guy?
13: No, I trust them at the training table. I'll never critique anybody that's taking the time out their day to make my food for me.
12: So for you, how have summer workouts been? Spring happened, and it's all about getting in shape now and getting you guys ready to go for the long marathon, which is a college football season. How's that gone for you guys?
13: It's been going great. As soon as we got back from the May break, you just got straight to work.
12: New offensive line teammates, a lot of guys that came over in the transfer portal. It is a massive group. I'm sure you've heard a lot. You guys can move quick. Yeah. You're athletic. What do you like about the new guys in that ring?
13: I just like the energy they bring. Everybody is so different and so special in their own way that we have so many new additions. Although we already had a great room, I think just adding to that has been a great process, just having guys from all over different places and just bringing, you know, a sense of new flavor to the O-line room. I think it's been great.
12: Any analytics, metrics you want to look at? You had a great season last year. You're one of the best centers in the conference. Dana Holgorsen has said that too. Matt Rhule would echo that as well. Going into the offseason, what are some of the areas that you try to improve upon, as I'm sure you, just like a lot of the guys, want to play at the next level?
13: Yeah. Overall, I think just improving my game overall is just, there's so many areas to improve. It would be hard for me to just pick one area or two areas. I think I can take my whole game to the next level, and I have a good room and good guys that push me to be better, and I get feedback from my room all the time, you know, regardless of the status I'm in. I always seek feedback from my peers, because at the end of the day, those are the guys that are watching me and who are going to take my place. So anything I can learn from them is great.
12: Communication with your offensive line, but also a new quarterback, right? I mean, you have TJ that comes back. Danny was here. He comes back. The communication with a new signal caller, how hard is that from your position?
13: I think with the experience I have, it hasn't been hard. I'm able to adapt to a different type of quarterback. You know, we had to adjust to a new quarterback towards the tail end of the season. So just being adaptable and be able to work with different guys, I think I've grown to be able to just adapt quick to no matter who's calling the plays back there, it's going to run smoothly.
12: Cheap Wade, energy is off the charts. A lot of people have said great things about him, but he's coaching you. What do you say about Cheap Wade?
13: Yeah, Cheap brings a lot of energy. You know, he brings a lot of ideas and a lot of unbiased opinion on the room coming in as an outsider. So I think he has been doing a great job of just getting the room together.
12: Fall camp, what are the biggest things that you guys as an offensive line unit want to try to do or try to solve before the start of the season on September 5th?
13: Yeah, we just want to play together. When you have new guys from different places, different techniques, and different playing styles, it may be kind of hard to get everybody on the same page. But during the spring, I think the spring was a great job of getting the feel for each other, or like what works for this person may not work for the next person. So just being able to have a cohesive unit.
12: Real quick before we let you go, but back to the cooking angle, favorite pasta dish? We're all carb people, right? What is your favorite go-to pasta dish?
13: I'm kind of basic. I like chicken Alfredo. I think
12: that's
13: the easiest, quickest thing you can make.
12: Do you do red sauce?
13: I don't mind the red sauce. I'm more
12: heartburn.
13: Yeah, I don't mind a red sauce or like a chicken parm pasta. Like that's
14: that's kind of pretty good too.
12: Dessert, are you big on creating your own desserts, or you just say, let's go to the store, let's get a pint of ice cream or whatever?
14: I do it. I'm going to the store. I'm not baking. I'm not.
12: You're not a baker.
14: No, I'm not a baker. Baker is very different from cooking. So I'm a, let's go to the store, let's order some desserts.
12: Yes. Yeah. Well, he's a mauler on the field, and that's all that matters. Justin Evans, appreciate the time with Cord to watch you play.
14: Thank you.
11: Good stuff. Everybody's screaming at you to stop talking about food with the center. But no, that was good stuff. He was, when we were chatting with him before, you could tell, just tell he's got a passion for it. So
5: yeah.
11: There might be maybe a series coming up in the future that features his cooking skills.
5: Perhaps. Whenever I started to bring up food, he would light up a little bit more, talking about some of the things he does off the field.
11: It's like you're like living vicariously because you don't eat that stuff.
5: Yeah.
11: You want to talk about it.
5: I would love to eat pasta cooked by Justin Evans, just to say that.
11: So are you a red sauce guy?
5: I actually prefer Alfredo, but okay. I mean, I'm from New Jersey. Come on.
11: So you don't discriminate against the different
5: white
11: kinds
5: sauce,
11: of pasta
5: red
11: sauces.
5: Sauce. I
11: pesto.
5: Pesto. I ordered a pizza, a cauliflower crust pizza.
11: Okay.
5: From Yaya's. I got a pesto base.
11: And was it good?
5: It was good. It's fantastic.
11: How is the cauliflower crust?
5: It's good. It's almost, I guess it's not as fluffy as normal
11: crust.
5: Yeah,
11: it's like a thin.
5: But it seems like it's bread.
11: Yeah.
5: It looks and feels like bread, but it's not, I guess.
11: Well, the guys on the chat are disappointed. But again, we don't play the dings during interviews. Emery, that you missed a couple training table dings. So I went to the training table today. It was a good spread today.
5: What'd you get?
11: I actually had pasta. There's a good, like, pasta.
5: Is it a pasta bar?
11: No, but there's multiple options of pasta at the training table today.
5: That sounds like that beautiful place that's over there.
11: I know. But no, good stuff there again with Justin. You can hear just he's a calm, cool, collected guy. He'll be going to Big Ten Media Days next week. But, you know, he's an important piece. And again, he's had to kind of figure it out and learn the different nuances of multiple quarterbacks, even the backups. And every quarterback that has come through here that's worked with Justin Evans cannot say enough good things about Justin Evans and working with him.
5: He is a baller. I mean, he's just flat out, he's a football player. And if this team has, this offense has a really good year on the ground, if the offensive line does what it's essentially paid to do and what the expectation is, it doesn't matter who RB1 is. Like, that running back room is going to flourish because that group up front led by Justin Evans, if they do what they can do, and that doesn't matter who's running the rock.
11: I'm just not as obsessed with that. I mean, I think, I know Emmett had the year last year, but I just think you've got enough pieces in there. You don't have to have a guy that does what Emmett does. You have a collection of guys that do what they do. And I don't know. I know that that's the thing that's the talk and, oh, we got to find out RB1, but I'm just not as laser focused in, oh, who's going to be RB1?
5: Well,
11: because I think there's going to be multiple guys.
5: Yeah, it's not necessary. I think last year too, it was so much focused on one guy that maybe that different approach can help, that you have three or four guys that can run the ball. I mean, we'll mention all these names, but by the time conference play comes, it'll probably be narrowed down to max three guys that are going to run the ball, but we don't know because they haven't played yet. So it's unfair to put this expectation of they can be this or they can't be this because they haven't had the option to show it. I do know this is a really good offensive line, a top-end offensive line can alleviate whatever you think about this room. Because if there's holes that me or you can run through, does it necessarily matter?
11: No, certainly not. More so if I can run through more than you, but I'm just kidding.
5: Unbelievable. I could... I'm not
11: very fast.
5: If you gave me 10 carries, I think I could get
11: half a yard,
5: 5 yards in a Big Ten game.
11: Okay.
5: 10 carries. Give me 15 carries.
11: 15 carries to get 5 yards?
5: 15 carries.
11: I don't think
5: off
11: so.
5: Off guard, right behind Brandon Black for a yard and a cloud of dust.
11: I'm taking the under.
5: All right.
11: Under on that.
5: Well, I guess we'll find out on September 5th because I'm actually joining the running back room.
11: Oh, you are?
5: Yep.
11: Okay. All right.
5: Yep.
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5: games
11: world,
5: an electric
11: or
5: factory.
11: The Little League World Series.
5: There's just base running mistakes galore.
11: Lots going on. Lots going on. We had a pickle. Not quite a pickle, I guess, but it's been entertaining. It's been fun to watch.
5: I mean, that was a shot into the gap, trying to go for three when the ball's at the cut.
11: You know who would have not made that base running mistake?
5: Me?
11: Kennedy Williams.
5: That's a good transition.
11: How about that? You like that?
5: That's a good transition.
11: I'm getting a golf clap over there from Christopher Sullivan Diaz.
5: I'll give you one on the mic.
11: Thank you. Thank you. Kennedy Williams, obviously, that was one of her big roles for Nebraska softball, the first base runner off the bench the last couple of years. She's a speedster, but also a big part of Nebraska women's basketball. Last year was the first year she was healthy. She was here a couple years ago, but redshirted because she was coming off the ACL tear. And then last year was fully healthy and was a big piece. We heard Coatney talk a lot about just the relief that Britt felt when Kennedy was able to come in and Britt could move off the ball. So they play very well together. They're also taking up golfing together. So pretty fun story there. But I had a chance to catch up with Kennedy today after practice. First of all, how's the summer going for you coming off the special run of the softball team?
0: Yeah, it's been awesome. Just like finishing that great year with the softball team. I feel like transitioning over to basketball, it was really smooth. And just the energy from like that high intensity softball just carried right over into our new like basketball season. So it's been fun.
11: Did you get any rest before you went right to the gym?
0: You know, I got a week of doing absolutely nothing. I like went to the gym a couple of times, but for the most part, I was at the pool, golfing, sleeping in, just kind of chilling. So
11: I'm told you're a pretty good golfer.
0: I've gotten more into it, but I'm like very average. Okay. Like I would not say a good golfer.
11: You carried the team, I guess, in a scramble, I was told. When you guys had a scramble, four players.
0: It was a par three. So when I can, like, read other people's putts and, like, we choose the best shot, like, I can be pretty good. Like, I'm a good partner.
11: What did you take away just as an athlete, as a competitor, from the softball run and being in the Women's College World Series, the biggest stage in the sport?
0: Yeah, I mean, I was surrounded by so many seniors, so many leaders, and, you know, just learning from them and how they performed like in that like the highest stage. I mean, just learning from Jordy, who's been there before and then went back, and how she like just kind of led us and said like, this is how it goes. Like Hannah Core was telling us certain times when it's best to just like take a deep breath, like find your people in the crowd. And you know, it was just like a learning point for me, just seeing how they kind of embraced that, and they were like, you can still be calm just in that high energy situation.
11: Okay, so then getting back onto the court, now that you've got experience, you played a lot last year coming off the injury year during your freshman year. How do you feel going into this season as a basketball player?
0: Yeah, I think just even more confident. Like, I had this whole kind of off season to be in the gym, work on things that, you know, I wanted to get better at after having my first year on the floor. And, you know, like, it's been awesome just working with Coach Mays and getting in individuals and practices with the team. And, yeah, so I'm excited for this year.
11: You guys did a lot of defense from what I saw. I'm hearing you guys have been a lot of emphasis on the defensive end. I know you pride yourself on that. How do you feel like this team has taken steps this summer in that regard?
0: Yeah, I feel like we talk about, like, control what you can control a lot. And, you know, you can't control if every single shot you shoot goes in. But we can control, like, how hard we're going to play on defense and how much we're going to execute our defensive plan to stop them from scoring or limit their opportunities of scoring. And I feel like we've really bought into that this summer.
11: How about the young guns now that you're no longer like the youngest on the team? Some of the freshmen that have come in, how do you like how they've been acclimating themselves?
0: I mean, they've been awesome. Like every single one of them, they're just learners. Like they love like input from everyone. And I'm like, well, sometimes it can be a little overwhelming, you know, having like your teammates come in, the coaches are coming in. But, you know, they've done a great job of just embracing it from everyone and not just kind of like snapping back. And then I feel like they're just like receiving everything just really well.
11: How much fun is this team having? I mean, like, I'm sitting in here for practice. You guys are celebrating each other. I know you guys do a lot off the court, but how much fun is this group to be a part of?
0: Yeah, I mean, we've had high energy every single practice that we've had so far this summer. And, you know, like, when it gets to week 4 or 5 and it's the middle, you can kind of get, like, complacent because it's, like, same thing over and over. But with this group, it's just been, like, we're just building on that energy, like, every single day. And it's just been fun. We all celebrate each other. It's easy to celebrate everyone else because we're all just, like, good people to be around. So
11: great stuff.
0: Yeah, thank you.
11: Again, Kennedy Williams. I'm telling you, Kyle, so I was at practice today, and they were doing these drills and defensive drills, and then it was as they got further and further along in the possession, and they got louder, and then when they had a turnover, everybody was cheering, and I'm, like, standing up cheering and clapping. I mean, it was contagious in there. And we're going to hear from Amy Williams coming up tomorrow night on the show, but she's talked a lot about how much she's taken away from Coach Hoiberg's gym and how loud it's been when you'd walk down the hall. And, you know, that was something that they wanted to make a very big emphasis on. Another thing, I'm telling you, you keep hearing this over and over about these freshmen, but how quickly they're picking things up. And I think, again, with Coach Williams saying that they can move along a lot quicker in things and than what they maybe have been able to in the past, because these young freshmen are so good at picking things up. They're very coachable, and so they're able to, instead of having to harp on things a little bit longer to get them kind of up to speed, they're able to move along a lot faster. But I mean, I'm telling you, that gym was lit today.
5: Yeah, and that was an area that they have to improve on the most. I think they would agree. Defensively, it's a team that has to improve, and you establish that identity, putting so much effort, so much attention to detail on defense. It starts now to make this team care about that side of the ball. It's just, it's not a side of the ball that if you're a scorer that you want to get your points and you don't care a whole lot about whether you play defense, not in Amy Williams' program.
11: Right.
5: Right? You have to be willing to do that, and especially setting the standard and the expectation for the freshmen. This is key. It's a pivotal time for them to understand, hey, this is what it's going to look like in July. This is what it's going to look like in September, October, November, all the way up through conference play.
11: Yeah, and I think they're certainly okay with being behind offensively. They've got scores. They've got scores all over the floor. And, I mean, they've what this program has done the last several years is they can shoot it at a very high clip. And they've got, pieces that can get to the rim and all of that. But that was maybe the difference in them winning some of those games is defense and rebounding. And so that's been absolutely, Maddie told me when I talked to her, the freshman first practice she got out there, they didn't even shoot the basketball.
5: The basketballs in the closet.
11: Yeah, until the very end. That it's just been, very, very high emphasis on the defensive end. And you could just see the buy-in. And so, Coach Williams had talked today that was probably one of their best practices that they've had. And, she said they got better today, but this is a team that I think that Husker Nation's going to really like to get behind. They've got a lot of great pieces. We know the ones that are returning, a Britt Prince, which you want to talk about the 5-5, and that's one piece you're glad that's getting another year. But just the pieces that are coming back, and then the pieces that they brought in. It's just, I think they're ready to take a step. This is a program that they're not okay with just getting to the tournament and winning a play-in game or winning the first game. They want to do more than that. And I think, if this group keeps trending in the right way, they certainly have the pieces to be able to do that. Now, the Big Ten's no joke, but they've got a lot of good pieces to be able to set themselves up for some pretty good success this season.
5: Yeah, it's a hard league, man. It's top to bottom. It's really tough. So to finish top four, even top eight, in the Big Ten is a really, really big accomplishment. And this team can do that because you said, look, they have the scoring to do it. But the biggest missing piece, part of that, some of that gets solved with Natalie Potts coming back when you talk rebounding, right? And defense and rim protection and all those things that you need in this league. So she helps with some of that. But, the transfers they bring in, some of the freshmen, it's all about setting that standard for them on the defensive side.
11: I know some deadlines are coming up for season ticket renewals, and then some of those tickets for the specialty games have already been opened, so you can get your tickets. But then here in a couple weeks, you'll be able to get more will be opening for tickets, and I'm telling you, you're going to want to be inside PBA to watch this group. Hy-Vee, where there's a helpful smile in every aisle, Hy-Vee proudly supports the Huskers. Well, no Maddie Mills today, but we are still going to have Wendat Wednesday coming up next here on Sports Nightly.
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11: 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I mean, this Little League College World Series.
5: Replay review. Runners out at
11: World
5: second.
11: Series or softball has kept us highly entertained.
5: New Jersey's one out away. Toms River's one out away here in the sixth from beating Massapequa, New York. It's elimination
11: major
5: game.
11: Major update the, here on the up, show.
5: Uh-oh. Pop up.
11: There it is.
5: Left side behind.
11: Oh, oh
5: no! No!
11: Oh, man.
5: It didn't even hit the glove. Now imagine you didn't send that runner. That runner would still be on base and you'd have traffic. You'd have the tying run in scoring position if the coach didn't send the runner.
11: For people that have no idea what we're talking about. So this is an easy pop fly.
5: Just
11: we had some miscommunication. And so now the game continues. So... And Kyle's investing as New Jersey is playing, and it's an elimination game.
5: So. Oh, my goodness.
11: They're showing the replay, so.
5: I mean, it was a whip.
11: Why am I doing the play-by-play of this?
5: I tried, and I gave up.
11: Okay.
5: Oh, it's too much.
11: All right. Well, no Matty Mills today. He's
5: unbelievable.
11: Biking across the tour to Iowa, and so he's on the chat, apparently, so... Yeah, we'll see if he still has a job when it comes back.
5: I wonder what that's about.
11: We do have Emery, though, that's going to fill in for when that Wednesday. How are you feeling?
30: I'm excited. Okay. You know, I'm
7: excited to fill in for Matt as he's on his excursion across biking across Iowa. But he did, I know he's in the chat, but he did want to send us a message. So we got
10: Matty Mills here checking in from Ragbri. Day number four done now. We are in Marshalltown here at the pool. I'm in the Lazy River, actually. Got permission, so did that. I did ask about the slides. They said no, but Lazy River was a go. I appreciate Emery for checking in on what Wind at Wednesday. Appreciate you. And, yeah, this is the most relaxing Ragbri's been so far. So great day here at the pool.
11: There you go, Kyle. The update you've been waiting all day for.
5: I think Matty Mills should Google the name Wally Pipp.
11: Okay.
5: Do you know that name? Because that's what's about to happen here with Emery today. He's about to get his segment stolen.
11: Uh-oh. At least, I mean, he tried for the slides, and he's floating in the Lazy River, and...
7: Looks like he's having fun.
11: I think we're going to get maybe
5: it seems like, you know, a real strenuous time for M Squared.
11: Yeah. He's not working, but...
5: He's in the Lazy River. He's in the Lazy River.
7: And he's watching us, too, while he's in the Lazy River.
11: Yeah.
5: Unreal.
11: We might win some awards, though, for this journalism... piece of journalism that we've series that we've had this week.
5: It's something. It's gonna win something.
11: All right, Emery, take it away.
7: Let's start. Okay. So Sesame Street premiered on television in this year.
11: Okay.
7: The Woodstock Festival drew over 400,000 people.
5: Okay, 70s, I think.
11: Okay.
7: Apollo 11 landed the first humans on the moon.
11: 1976?
7: Is not.
5: Keep going.
7: Keep going. Okay. The New York Jets, led by quarterback Joe Namath, pulled off one of the biggest.
5: 69.
7: There you go. Nice.
11: Nice.
7: You were there.
5: Guaranteed.
7: You were there.
5: Baby.
7: Yep.
11: All right. All right. You have more? Or
7: I have a lot.
11: Was that the last clue, though, on that one?
7: No, there was one more clue. It was the Miracle Mets who won the World Series.
5: Yep. 69 Mets.
7: Yep.
11: All right.
7: So kind of went. All right. Here we go. Prince released Purple Rain, both the album and the film.
5: Okay.
7: Ronald Reagan is reelected president in a landslide win over Walter Mondale.
11: 1988?
7: No.
11: 84.
7: Yes. There you go. I didn't even.
5: What are the other two?
7: It was the first Apple Macintosh commercial aired during the Super Bowl, and Ghostbusters is this year's biggest movie in the box office.
11: Okay.
7: All right. Scientists released the first ever photograph of a black hole this year. Avengers Endgame became the highest grossing film of all time.
5: Gotta be recent.
7: Lil Nas X's Old Town Road became the longest running number one song on the Billboard Hot 100 in
11: 2020.
7: Not 2020. Nope. Close.
5: 2019. 2024.
7: Yeah.
11: Oh.
7: I feel like you would have got it.
11: Recent.
7: The next one was Will Bolt became head coach for the Huskers. So you were there. And then Tiger Woods.
5: I think Will Bolt's favorite song is Old Town Road.
11: You think so?
5: Yeah, I think so, yeah.
11: I'm thinking of the, I'm thinking of a different song. I was off
5: I'm
11: going to
5: take
11: song.
5: My horse down Old Town Road.
11: Yeah, I know. And the ride when they can't no more, or something like that.
5: Close.
11: I don't know the words. But I was thinking of a different song that just came out recently. I was got them confused. But.
5: Okay.
7: So we got two more years.
11: Okay.
7: Nirvana releases Nevermind, featuring songs like Smells Like Teen Spirit, which helped push grunge into mainstream. The World Wide Web became publicly available for the first time.
11: 1996?
5: I was going to say 93.
7: Nope. Neither. I'll keep going. The New York Giants beat the Buffalo Bills in Super Bowl 25.
5: Is that 91?
7: Yes, it is.
11: Nice. You know you're, was, like, you've talked about it.
5: Kyle That's, Crooks was born.
11: That's your one trivia. So what?
5: They're making fun of me because I mentioned my birth year.
11: Hey, no, like old timey NFL trivia. Not,
5: that's still CSD. A little before my time, but I know that one growing up in the New York area.
11: All right,
5: what was
11: last
5: the other one?
11: One.
5: Was there another one? Another clue?
7: It was the Minnesota Twins beat the Braves in a 7-game World Series, and then Michael Jordan won his first NBA championship.
11: Okay.
7: So, all right, one more. Okay. The classic holiday film It's a Wonderful Life premiered in the United States.
5: It's my mom's favorite movie. Christmas
11: really?
5: Movie. I think so, yeah.
11: You should know this then.
7: Yeah.
5: Or no, it might be Miracle on 34th Street. I mean, I think I made that up.
7: I'll keep going. The NBA was founded. Jackie Robinson plays his first season in the minor leagues for the Montreal Royals. Still nothing. All right. The Slinky toy was officially released.
11: Oh.
5: Okay.
7: And the Boston Red Sox had a 15-game win streak.
11: See,
7: if you were paying
11: 40s.
7: Attention to my ticker earlier, this would give you the answer.
11: Oh, you didn't listen to his ticker, Kyle. I'm going to start the show. This is your job to listen to the ticker.
5: 1953?
7: 43.
5: Nope.
11: 44. 58? Nope. 41?
7: Nope.
11: 34?
7: No.
5: 64?
7: No.
11: Your cues over there, Christopher, are not good. What year was it?
7: 1946.
11: 46.
7: In my ticker.
11: He's over there going, so I'm thinking 43.
7: No, it was 46. 80 years from now, the Red Sox having a 15-game.

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0: Oh, welcome back to Sports Nightly with Kyle Crooks and the crew. I'm Jessica Cootey. So we got a couple of minutes left, but Emery, great job. That
6: well
0: was
6: done.
0: Fun. Really, really nicely done. We'll have to have a circle up and debate on if Matt Mills gets his spot back next week.
6: Notice Matt's out of the chat already.
0: He just tuned in for his Lazy River.
6: As soon as that video was done, you saw smoke behind him.
0: He's kind of throwing some shade at you in the chat.
6: Yeah, you know what? They don't
0: interns.
6: Like me. They don't like me. It's okay.
0: They like
6: all
0: me.
6: All I do
0: okay.
6: is try to support and help them along. And
0: it's the things you get.
6: I've supported Matty Mills since the beginning of his biking career, since the very start. And
0: this is how week.
6: This is how he repays
0: since Monday.
6: Me. That's right.
0: Unreal. Yeah, we got.
6: By the way, Jersey hung on in here in this Little League World Series, right? Did we watch that game?
0: We were so invested in Window Wednesday, we didn't see the ending.
6: They won.
0: Oof. All right. Well, coming up tomorrow night, we're going to hear from Amy Williams. So it's like basically it's like the women's basketball week. We had
6: Good.
0: Natalie Potts on earlier. We'll hear from Britt Prince as well. So I had a chance to chat with her today after practice and, just hearing the things that, she wants to get better at. I just, again, I watched 30 minutes, but just even the maturity level in her, I think you can tell a difference and she's really put in some work this summer and wants to continue to improve her game. And she's already one of the best in the league.
6: You think the hunger for her to get back? It's been such a long time. I have to sit out a full season.
0: Oh, I was talking about Britt, but.
6: Oh, I'm sorry. Yeah. You mention Natalie in the beginning.
0: Yes. Yeah.
6: But I'm talking Natalie specifically. You think from her vantage point, how long just sitting and having to wait for a whole season, will she, won't she come back? And it's been such a long time. So I'm sure she's eager, one, to get back on the floor for practice, but get to that first exhibition and play a PBA.
0: Absolutely. So if you missed that conversation with Natalie Potts, it's out on our podcast platforms, our YouTube channel, as well as we talk about her journey getting back. It was a long one. It was a hard one, but she's back and they're loving having her back. A huge, huge difference maker. So we'll hear more from women's basketball with the head coach, Amy Williams, coming up tomorrow. They've been busy. You want to talk about going all in on the recruiting trail. They've been on a heater. They've gotten some big time talent already committed and players from across really some of the best in the neighboring states here in the state and also around surrounding states. So they've gotten a leg up on a lot of these teams that are Nebraska's one of their favorites, and so they will it's been a good few months for them, so we'll catch up on that and whatnot. So also going to hear from Anthony Calandria, so we'll play the quarterback conversation coming up tomorrow as well. Kyle had a chance to chat with him last week, so we'll play that coming up tomorrow as well. So it should be a fun 2 hours, and the joke is back. I'm not sure
6: who's doing it.

0: doing it. You do it tomorrow.
1: I can do it.
0: Kyle does. We voted. Everybody voted here, raising their hand.
1: Okay.
0: Kyle's got the joke tomorrow. All right, so that's going to do it for us. Thanks to Christopher, Emery, and Camden. For Kyle Crooks, I'm Jessica Cootie. We'll talk to you tomorrow night on Sports Nightly.
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Pink Floyd with Time on the Rascals Rock Station 94 Rock. 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

0: 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That's Live Selling the Drama on Nebraska's Rock Station, 94 Rock. And that reminds me to remind you to check out 90s at Noon. 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I've got your NCN AccuWeather forecast and Guns N' Roses coming up.
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4: Destructive winds is just deadly.
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0: 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Mostly cloudy tonight, low around 59. Mostly cloudy for you tomorrow with showers and thunderstorms in the afternoon, high near 77. And cloudy tomorrow night with a chance of showers and thunderstorms, low around 61 degrees.
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1: 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You won't.

Kings of Leon on Nebraska's Rock Station 94 Rock, Guns N' Roses right before that. Ben Keller hanging out here with you on your Wednesday evening. I've got the boss coming up right now. It's Judas Priest.

0: Lunchbox 20 with Push on Nebraska's Rock Station 94 Rock. And we're pushing even closer to Saturday, August 8th. What's happening then, you ask? Well, of course, it's Mimosa Fest happening in downtown Norfolk, brought to you by Five Crowns Golf. We're going to be between 2nd and 3rd Street on Norfolk Avenue from 11 a.m. all the way to 9 p.m. enjoying lots of fun, lots of music, lots of food, lots of mimosas, of course, several mimosa variations. Plus, there's going to be other drinks for you as well. It's free to get in, so bring your lawn chairs and everyone you know to Mimosa Fest. And a portion of the proceeds are going to benefit Liberty Center. 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
1: 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Wednesday has the NNPAI Tractor Pull. On Thursday, fill the rumble with the Outlaw Truck and Tractor Pulling Association shaking the stands. 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

73 album Houses of the Holy. It's Led Zeppelin on Nebraska's Rock Station 94 Rock. The Romantics right before that here on your Wednesday evening. I've got U2, Van Halen, and more coming up right now. Steph Leppard.

pursuit and fiery auto crashes. Some will die in hot pursuit while sifting through my ashes. Some will fall in love with life and drink it from a fountain that is pouring like an avalanche coming down the mountain.

0: Hey, that's the kind of stuff you're going to hear on 90s at noon here on 94 Rock. 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I've got your NCN AccuWeather forecast and the outfield on the way.
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0: 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Mostly cloudy tonight, low around 59. Mostly cloudy for you tomorrow with showers and thunderstorms in the afternoon. High near 77, and cloudy tomorrow night with a chance of showers and thunderstorms. Low around 61 degrees.
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I'll give you more details of what's happening in a bit. Right now, we keep it going with Billy Idol.

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Hold on, say it, baby. 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I'm your ice cream man.

originally recorded in 1953 by Chicago blues artist John Brim. That, of course, was off the debut album for Van Halen. It's Ice Cream Man on Nebraska's Rock Station 94 Rock. Green Day coming up. Right now, it's Living Color.

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0: Green Day on Nebraska's Rock Station 94 Rock. And speaking of green, green light, great night means live music. And coming up for you tomorrow, Dave Merkel is at District Event Patio at 6 o'clock. 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
1: 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There's a 94 Rock Block playing right now.
0: Really? I'm missing it? Okay, go.

Bad Company on Nebraska's Rock Station 94 Rock. John Cougar Mellencamp right before that. Hey, if you know of a healthcare hero, Medica, New Shell, Nebraska, wants you to nominate them so they could be recognized and have a $1,000 donation made in their name to a nonprofit of their choice. I'm talking any type of caregiver gives back to their community. So nominate them at

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4: Hey, headbangers, it's me again. 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
5: 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How do you cut your hair, Rook? Benjamatic?
4: This week, back in 1987, Guns N' Roses released their first album, Appetite for Destruction. It took a while to get going because most of the lame-ass critics hated it, but extensive touring and a huge wave of underground fan acclaim finally kicked it into high gear, and the rest, as they say, is history. The album exploded in 1988 with massive radio airplay and sales through the roof. It topped the Billboard 200 for 4 weeks and ended up as the best-selling debut album of all time. Appetite is the 11th best-selling record in the U.S. and has sold more than 30 million copies worldwide. Oh, by the way, most of those critics have since recanted their original reviews and is now considered one of the greatest albums ever. Geffen Records really believed in GNR and wanted to make sure they hired the right producer. They did demos with a number of well-known people and even interviewed Kiss's Paul Stanley. They eventually and thankfully went with Mike Klink. Mike was the first producer who didn't want to change their sound. His vision was to capture how they sounded live. What a great call. This said, the recording process was a little less than live and painstakingly precise. The bass and drums were laid down in less than a week, but Slash spent a full month dubbing solos and tinkering with how to make his Les Paul and Marshall amps get the perfect sound. Well, he kind of did. When Axl did his vocals, he insisted on doing each line one at a time. All right, let me step in here. That is not unusual for vocalists. I do a lot of my vocals one line at a time. Just saying. In the end, perfectionism proved to be prudent because without a doubt, Appetite for Destruction rocks from start to finish. So here's a song that ended up at number 5 on the Billboard Hot 100. This is Paradise City on your Daily House of Haircut.

0: 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And here's the password to get into paradise. If it ain't metal, it's crap! Come on in, and I'll see you tomorrow.
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8: 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Mostly cloudy for the rest of the night, low around 59. Tomorrow, mostly cloudy with showers likely in the afternoon, high near 77. And tomorrow night, cloudy with a chance of showers and thunderstorms, low around 61 degrees.
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Five Finger Death Punch on the Raskas Rock Station 94 Rock, Sammy Hagar. Right before that, hey, Green Light Great Night means live music. And coming up for you tomorrow at District Event Patio, it's Dave Merkel at 6 o'clock. 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

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Ben Keller hanging out here with you on your Wednesday evening. I've got David Bowie, Collective Soul, and more coming up right now. Let's turn up that radio. It's Autograph on 94 Rock.

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1: 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Wednesday has the NNPAI Tractor Pull. 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
4: 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Mostly cloudy for the rest of the night, low around 59. Tomorrow, mostly cloudy with showers likely in the afternoon, high near 77. And tomorrow night, cloudy with a chance of showers and thunderstorms, low around 61 degrees.
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Puddle of Mud on Nebraska's Rock Station 94 Rock. 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

0: Alice in Chains on Nebraska's Rock Station 94 Rock. In fact, it was back-to-back Alice's, Alice in Chains, and Alice Cooper here on your Wednesday evening, or what's left of it anyway. Hey, I just want to remind you that August 8th in downtown Norfolk, Mimosa Fest is happening between 2nd and 3rd Street on Norfolk Avenue. It's going on from 11 a.m. to 9 p.m., brought to you by Five Crowns Golf. 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And a portion of the proceeds are going to benefit Liberty Center. 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
0: 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The Guardians of the Children Heartland Chapter will have a tent set up on site. There will also be food and a beer garden. 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
1: I'm pleased to be joined today on Faith Health Inside Look by Dr. Justin Oatman with Faith Health Ear, Nose, and Throat. 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
2: Anybody can get ear tubes, but yeah, most frequently these are done in children.
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2: 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Mm-hmm. 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
1: The length of the procedure, pretty quick, isn't it?
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5: 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Expect scattered showers and thunderstorms for your Thursday. Mostly cloudy with a high near 77. And scattered showers and storms again for tonight, the low getting down to around 61 degrees.
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10: 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Expect scattered showers and thunderstorms for your Thursday. Mostly cloudy with a high near 77. And scattered showers and storms again for tonight, the low getting down to around 61 degrees.
11: 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The names have not been changed to protect the not-so-innocent. 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
1: I'm pleased to be joined today on Faith Health Inside Look by Dr. Justin Oatman with Faith Health Ear, Nose, and Throat. 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
2: Anybody can get ear tubes, but yeah, most frequently these are done in children.
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6: 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Expect scattered showers and thunderstorms for your Thursday. Mostly cloudy with a high near 77. And scattered showers and storms again for tonight, with low getting down to around 61 degrees.
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0: Hi, Caramba. You're doing the Bard Man through this 94 rock block. Cowabunga, dude.
1: Rumors spread around. United takes his time. About to check outside the games. And you know what I'm talking about. 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
11: 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Expect scattered showers and thunderstorms for your Thursday. Mostly cloudy with a high near 77. And scattered showers and storms again for tonight, with a low getting down to around 61 degrees.
12: Greetings. 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We have terminated the commercials here on 94 Rock. 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
1: I'm pleased to be joined today on Faith Health Inside Look by Dr. Justin Oatman with Faith Health Ear, Nose, and Throat. 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
2: Anybody can get ear tubes, but yeah, most frequently these are done in children.
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5: 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Expect scattered showers and thunderstorms for your Thursday. Mostly cloudy with a high near 77. And scattered showers and storms again for tonight. The low getting down to around 61 degrees.
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0: 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Ogres have layers. Onions have layers. 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
3: Destructive winds is just deadly.
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8: Weather.
9: The forecast calls for scattered showers and thunderstorms for your Thursday. Otherwise, mostly cloudy with a high near 77. Southeast winds at around 10, gusts as high as 20 miles per hour. And scattered showers and thunderstorms again for tonight. Low getting down to around 61 degrees.
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1: 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Wednesday has the NNPAI Tractor Pull. 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
9: 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And for more details and everything that's rocking in your hometown, go to 94rock.fm.

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1: 64 degrees at 6:13, partly cloudy, 72 today. Good morning. Welcome to the precipitous slide into the weekend. Some people call it a Thursday. Mookie in the morning, the Hollyweird Minute, tea time with the T-Man coming up. And we'll talk with David Pace and Steve Lukather of the band Toto. 94 Rock with the con.

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2: 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Fonzie, what are you doing here?
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2: We're playing. This is work.
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2: 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You're going to have to go through the whole air staff to get to Richie, and there's like five of us and one of you.
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2: What do you mean? What are we going to do alone? 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
2: What? Take it easy, Fonz. Just take it easy.
4: You know, you're absolutely right. I never mess with turkeys.
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15: Good morning. New details and tense moments filled the Wayne County courtroom yesterday as prosecutors introduced key evidence in the Carl Ruskamp murder trial. That included the original 911 call made right after Gerald Ruskamp was shot, along with body cam footage from the first responders on scene. Prosecutors also played 2 hours of video showing Carl inside that police cruiser. On tape, Carl can be heard maintaining his innocence on a phone call with his mother.
16: Mom?
17: Yeah.
16: Is Gerald okay?
17: Yeah.
16: He's dead?
17: Yeah.
16: Oh, my God.
15: The prosecution is expected to continue their case later today in Wayne County. After taking gold in the 2026 Nebraska Super Tech Skills Competition, Pierce local Colin Magdans is heading to Pittsburgh and representing Nebraska and the National Technical Skills Competition. For Magdans, fixing things has always been second nature.
18: Since I grew up fixing lawnmowers, putting together grills, spreaders, stuff like that, and just kind of had a knack for, you know, fixing things, putting things together.
15: After attending Northeast Community College, Magdans joined Truck Center Companies in Norfolk as an intern in 2016. Nearly a decade later, he's earned his second trip to the American Trucking Association's National Technical Skills Competition after winning another Nebraska Super Tech title. Nebraska lawmakers will likely have to contend with two separate budget deficits when they reconvene for the 2027 session, with the combined shortfall currently set at over $1 billion. Legislative finance experts confirmed the situation at a tax review committee meeting yesterday. There, they provided lawmakers with new financial status reports showing a $208 million deficit projected for the ongoing two-year budget that runs through June 30, 2027, and an $864 million projected deficit for the following 2 years through 2029. You can find more of today's news online at newschannelnebraska.com. From the NCN Newsroom, I'm Brandon Shanahan.
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14: 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You're going to need that AC this weekend. Enjoy the day. Partly cloudy, high of only 72, low of 64 tonight. Cloudy 83 tomorrow, but sunny and 100 for Saturday and for Sunday. Right now, 64, Holly Weirdman at Tea Time with the T-Man on the way. Next hour, we talk with David Page and Steve Lukather of the band Toto. Shaking it down with Bob Seger now, 94 Rockets.

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2: When it came to the streetlight section, I remembered being in Detroit, and I was in the top floor of our hotel looking down, and the lights were lighting up the entire streets from the top down, and I thought it was just fascinating to see the glow of the streets without seeing the streetlights and the people milling around at 2, 3 in the morning, you know? So I thought, well, it's like streetlight people. They look like this thing called streetlight people.
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1: Don't you enter, you can never get out of here. 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
2: Brad Pitt's daughter has dropped Pitt from her name. If I was Brad Pitt's kid, I'd legally change my name to I'm Brad Pitt's kid. I tell everybody. Sarah Michelle Gellar and Jennifer Love Hewitt are reportedly feuding. Come on, let's settle this. Prepare the mud wrestling pit. The final trailer for the new Spider-Man movie is out, and as is the case with all Marvel movies now, Robert Downey Jr. plays every role.
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3: Well, it's Throwback Thursday, T-Man. I mean, it's a classic rock station. It's always Throwback Thursday. But we're throwing it back to when you were a mini T and I was a mini Mook. Got a list of the toys every American kid had, or at least wanted to have. Things like Legos and Hot Wheels and Rubik's Cubes and Etch-a-Sketch. Etch-a-Sketch, Tickle Me Elmo for the millennials, etc. But we're asking, what was the toy you always wanted as a kid, but you never got? Maybe you get it now.
4: I really wanted Super Nintendo. I had a Nintendo and got a Sega Genesis because that Super Nintendo and Sega came out at about the same time. Mm. Kind of like Xbox and PlayStation now. You right. Choose one or the other, but I wanted both.
3: greedy boy.
4: Yeah, but it was a no-go for that, so I just went with Sega.
3: Hey, so. Love me Genesis. Come on, Sonic the Hedgehog.
4: Me too.
3: Madden Football.
4: I'm not dogging it. Okay. I'm just saying I wanted both.
3: I know. Because
4: I think Super Nintendo had Street Fighter.
3: Okay, I'll give you that. But yeah, for me, like, it was always, I got the cheaper version. I wanted the green machine. You ever see the green machine? It was like the big wheel, but instead of a steering wheel, it had levers, one on each side, and that's how you steered.
4: I don't remember.
3: Oh, yeah. I'll have to send you a picture. But yeah, the green machine. Of course, we were poor, so I got the Kmart version, the Blue Max. It was blue and yellow. Everyone laughed at me. Ha ha, you're poor. We have green machines. You have the Blue Max. That's how we know you're on the welfare. And so that's how they would mock me. Either that or there was one that was just way too expensive for us to afford. It was called 2XL. It was the predecessor to Teddy Ruxpin. It was a robot, looked like a cross between R2-D2 and a garbage can. And you would put these cartridges in that were like 8-track tapes. And you could do all kinds of trivia games or puzzles, or there was like learning. And yeah, I thought it was like AI, like it knows what I asked it, you know, but it was just really an 8-track. It faked AI by, like, when you would select your answer, it would go down to the track that either said you were correct or incorrect. And so I wanted 2XL, but it was like $100, which in 1978 money was like $1,000. So that was not happening. Not for the Blue Max welfare kid. Let us know on Facebook. What toy did you want as a kid, but you never got?
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10: Good morning. Former Pender girls basketball standout Hallie Dolliver capped off her high school career with one final win, leading the red team to an 83-78 win in the Nebraska Coaches Association All-Star Showcase in Lincoln last night. In the first game of the girls boys doubleheader, Dolliver led the red team in victory, even having to overcome her teammate Hadley Wash on the blue team. Dolliver spoke with News Channel Nebraska after the game and reflected on her experience participating in the showcase.
11: I mean, it's so cool to get to know all these girls. I mean, obviously, I know who they are, but to become friends with them is another thing. I've gotten to know them over the last 2 days, so it's something really cool, and it's a friendship I can have for the rest of my life. And, yeah, it was just super competitive, and I'm super glad I got to play with all these girls.
10: Norfolk Catholic was represented in the boys' game by Gavin Shutt. It was a back-and-forth battle all night, but the red team pulled out the 99-96 victory. You can find a full replay to both games and the volleyball showcase from Tuesday night online at newschannelnebraska.com. Arguably the most recognizable man in the history of Nebraska is becoming the first in the state to bestow the honor of being hung in the Nebraska Hall of Fame while living. Tom Osborne becomes the 28th member of the Nebraska Hall of Fame, and his bronze bust will adorn a hallway of the state capitol. Osborne was added unanimously by the Hall of Fame Commission, along with his many accomplishments, including the founding of Teammates Mentoring Program. You can find more of today's sports online at newschannelnebraska.com. From the NCN Newsroom, I'm Brandon Shanahan.
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1: Now, we're up to the Philadelphia band The Hooters, and their name isn't derived from the female body part or even the sound an owl makes. They're named after the melodica, a harmonica and keyboard instrument that the band playfully nicknamed a hooter, which became a staple of their signature sound in 80s hits like this.

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Rocking the Big Red, 94 Rock and Mookie in the morning with some science news. Scientists in Australia are starting a fertility and reproductive clinic for koalas. If the little cute koala bears have trouble finding mates, what chance do the rest of us have?

0: people are rock goes behind the music.
1: Name, what is that song actually about? I was friends with that girl Kennedy that she was on.
2: Was she like a VJ?
1: She was a VJ.
3: Yeah.
1: She was like the alternative nation VJ or something. Like, I don't know. So I loved her. I just thought she was just such the funniest, craziest person I knew at the time. And we became friends. She was getting more and more famous. I was not at the time. I don't know. It's just something about her life and her experience and her adventure just sort of sparked those lyrics.

It's George Costanza, and you're listening to another guy who does the opposite. He's the opposite of every good DJ you ever heard. Mookie in the Morning on 94 Rock.

0: Toto, rocking the big red 94 rock. Mookie in the morning. They are out on the road with the Romantics and Christopher Cross. They'll be in Kansas City August 24th. And from the band Toto, David Page and Steve Lukather join us. Good morning, gents.
1: Hello.
2: Hello.
1: Hi there. Mookie. That's like Brooklyn, New Jersey or something.
2: Hey, how you doing there? It's Mookie.
1: Yeah, Mookie.
0: Well, as we mentioned, it's an all-star tour with Chris Cross and the Romantics, and it's been an all-star year because you got to work with Ringo Starr and his all-star band. That had to be amazing.
1: Yes. I'm very honored to be a part of that.
0: Who all was in that band with you?
1: Todd Rundgren, Greg Raleigh, Richard Page, Mark Rivera, Greg Bissonette, and the boss, Ringo.
0: So anyone's really ever heard
3: of
0: them.
3: No, newbies.
0: Should be the No Star Band. Who are those guys? Well, you bring up Richard Page, and that was always a great story to me because I remember you wanted him in your band as your lead singer back, late 70s, early 80s, and then he decided to do his own thing, and of course he
1: was Mr. Mister. We wanted
0: Mr. Mister.
1: That was talked about.
0: Yeah, well, I mean, he went on. They had a few hits. They had some success there.
1: Yeah.
0: So at the time, people were like, oh, that was a good career move. And then Mr. Mister kind of went their way. And then he wound up in Toto for a little while. He still is doing some stuff with you from time to time. But not as the official lead singer.
1: No. We have a lot of lead singers. David sings lead. I sing lead.
0: Oh, yeah.
1: Joseph Williams is singing, and he's never sounded better. And, we throw it around.
0: Sure. Well, it's a team effort. I mean, because you're all talented guys. You've all done good work on your own right as along with Toto. And Joseph Williams, isn't his dad John Williams?
1: Sure is,
3: indeed.
0: As in Star Wars,
1: that's right. The
0: London Symphony.
1: Grew up in that house hearing that stuff.
2: He's like, I never want to hear the Star Wars theme ever again.
1: Actually, Mr. Williams does play that at the end of sex. You know, you're da-da-da.
0: Give the people what they want.
1: And I live alone, by the way.
0: Well, and you're all such accomplished musicians. I know the tag studio or session musician gets thrown around, and I don't know if is that considered. To me, that would be a compliment, because that means you're so amazingly talented at what you do. When anyone says, I need a really good guitarist or a really good keyboardist, get this guy in here, they go to you.
1: Well, they used to. When people used to hire musicians instead of computers.
0: Well, yeah, exactly. No kidding. Well, no, I mean, and you were associated, you were one of the driving forces behind one of the greatest albums of all time, Michael Jackson's Thriller. You know, I always thought it was unfair that they gave Eddie Van Halen all the pub for his guitar solo.
1: I know, man. Eddie gets all the love. I did all the heavy lifting on that.
0: I know.
1: I played bass on that as well.
3: Yeah, bass and guitar.
1: I played
3: drums.
1: I mean, Steve McCarl wrote Human Nature.
0: That basically was Michael Jackson with Toto on that song, wasn't it?
1: Sure was.
3: Yeah.
1: Well, Quincy was hiring us all as individuals.
0: Oh, I see.
1: He wasn't thinking of it that way.
0: Okay.
1: It was a coincidence.
0: That was a big year, too, because I remember that was when you basically swept the Grammys.
1: Now we sweep up after the Grammys. Kidding. That was a great honor for us. It was a great year. You know, and we've all actually won a couple of Grammys outside of the band as well. So try to keep our heads in it. I'm a kidder.
0: That's okay. I'm waiting a few years before I can say he used to be Usher, now he is an Usher, you know.
3: Oh, great.
0: So, yeah. Anyway, we talked with your bandmate Joseph Williams the other day. I want to get your take on this. Rosanna, I've heard over the years that song is about Rosanna Arquette. She claims it is, some say it's a composite. What say you?
3: It's true, but her name is taken from her.
0: Well, she inspired the name at least, but the entire song isn't just about her.
3: That's true. It's not about her specifically.
0: It's not about her.
1: Dave named a rubber doll after her. Fortunately, it didn't live.
0: Oh, whoa. The air went out of that relationship.
1: Interesting choice of words, but yes.
0: All right, let's take the high road on
1: that. Yeah, another interesting choice of words.
0: Yeah.
1: Moving right along.
0: Woo! Who knew it was going to go who knew?
3: Hey, ouch.
0: Toto, scandalous.
3: I know.
0: But that's definitely a song we'll be hearing on the show along with Africa and all the big hits, right?
1: Yeah, we're getting back. We're embracing our classic rockness.
0: Well, you're a part of that lexicon,
1: yeah,
0: you know?
1: It's kind
0: of
1: cool, you know?
0: Absolutely. And you're really embracing this. We mentioned you got the summer tour. You're going to be touring next year, you've already planned, right?
1: No, we're going to be touring for the next couple of years in the United States. We're kind of rebuilding here and we're getting a tremendous response. So the vibe is really good. We're having fun. It's nice to play in America. Where you guys get the jokes. There you go. And we have a new album we're going to start working on. You know, well, it's sort of a new breath of life into the band, if you will.
0: All right. Well, in the meantime, we'll look for you out on tour. Look for the new Toto album coming hopefully soon. Any ideas that later this year, maybe next year?
1: It's going to take a while to do that. We have a lot going on touring, playing. Everybody's doing other crazy stuff.
0: Well, please keep doing all that. Please keep busy. We love hearing from you. It is.
1: Thank you.
2: 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Safe travels.
1: Thank you.
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7: Destructive winds is just deadly.
8: Nothing says summer better than a night at the Pierce County Fair, July 22nd through July 26th. 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
16: Good morning. New details and tense moments filled the Wayne County courtroom yesterday as prosecutors introduced key evidence in the Carl Ruskamp murder trial. That included the original 911 call made right after Gerald Ruskamp was shot, along with body cam footage from the first responders on scene. Prosecutors also played 2 hours of video showing Carl inside that police cruiser. On tape, Carl can be heard maintaining his innocence on a phone call with his mother.
17: Mom?
18: Yeah.
17: Is Gerald okay?
18: He's dead.
17: He's dead?
18: Yeah.
17: Oh my God.
16: The prosecution is expected to continue their case later today in Wayne County. After taking gold in the 2026 Nebraska Super Tech Skills Competition, Pierce local Colin Magdans is heading to Pittsburgh and representing Nebraska and the National Technical Skills Competition. For Magdans, fixing things has always been second nature.
19: And I grew up fixing lawnmowers, putting together grills, spreaders, stuff like that, and just kind of had a knack for, you know, fixing things, putting things together.
16: After attending Northeast Community College, Magdans joined Truck Center Companies in Norfolk as an intern in 2016. Nearly a decade later, he has earned his second trip to the American Trucking Association's National Technical Skills Competition after winning another Nebraska Super Tech title. Nebraska lawmakers will likely have to contend with two separate budget deficits when they reconvene for the 2027 session, with the combined shortfall currently set at over $1 billion. Legislative finance experts confirmed the situation at a tax review committee meeting yesterday. There, they provided lawmakers with new financial status reports showing a $208 million deficit projected for the ongoing two-year budget that runs through June 30, 2027, and an $864 million projected deficit for the following 2 years through 2029. You can find more of today's news online at newschannelnebraska.com. From the NCN Newsroom, I'm Braden Shanahan.
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2: 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Enjoy it. Cloudy 72 today, a little 64 tonight. Cloudy and 83 tomorrow, but sunny and 100 for Saturday and for Sunday. Right now, 65.
20: 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The other white meat.

there. This is Peter Griffin, and you're listening to Mookie in the Morning on 94 Rock. He may be an idiot, but there is one thing he is not, sir. And that is an idiot.

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1: Don't you enter, you can never get out of here. 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
2: Brad Pitt's daughter has dropped Pitt from her name. If I was Brad Pitt's kid, I'd legally change my name to I'm Brad Pitt's kid. I'd tell everybody. Sarah Michelle Gellar and Jennifer Love Hewitt are reportedly feuding. Come on, let's settle this. Prepare the mud wrestling pit. The final trailer for the new Spider-Man movie is out. And as is the case with all Marvel movies now, Robert Downey Jr. plays every role.
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1: The way they framed it is they said, look, we've just written this film, and our lead character, Marty McFly, his favorite band would be Huey Lewis and the News. So we thought, why not ask you to write a song? I said, frankly, don't much care for writing a song called Back to the Future. And they went, no problem. 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
3: I'm Richie the C.
2: What? Fonzie, what are you doing here?
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2: We're playing. This is work.
4: I want you to get lost, all right?
2: 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You're going to have to go through the whole air staff to get to Richie, and there's like five of us and one of you.
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2: What? Take it easy, Fonz. Just take it easy.
4: You know, you're absolutely right. I never mess with turkeys.
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12: Good morning. Former Pender girls basketball standout Hallie Dolliver capped off her high school career with one final win, leading the red team to an 83-78 win in the Nebraska Coaches Association All-Star Showcase in Lincoln last night. In the first game of the girls-boys doubleheader, Dolliver led the red team in victory, even having to overcome her teammate Hadley Wash on the blue team. Dolliver spoke with News Channel Nebraska after the game and reflected on her experience participating in the showcase.
13: I mean, it's so cool to get to know all these girls. I mean, obviously I know who they are, but to become friends with them is another thing. I've gotten to know them over the last 2 days, so it's something really cool, and it's a friendship I can have for the rest of my life. And yeah, it was just super competitive, and I'm super glad I got to play with all these girls.
12: Norfolk Catholic was represented in the boys' game by Gavin Shutt. It was a back-and-forth battle all night, but the red team pulled out the 99-96 victory. You can find a full replay to both games and the volleyball showcase from Tuesday night online at newschannelnebraska.com. Former Nebraska head football coach Tom Osborne is being recognized for his contributions not just from the Husker sideline, but to the state of Nebraska as a whole. Osborne is set to become the 28th member of the Nebraska Hall of Fame, earning a bronze bust in the hallway of the state capitol. He will become the first living member ever inducted into the Hall of Fame, as previously state law required anyone who is being considered to have been dead for 35 years. Osborne was added unanimously by the commission. You can find more of today's sports online at newschannelnebraska.com. From the NCN Newsroom, I'm Braden Shanahan.
14: Who else?
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3: Alice loves to be on stage, loves to be this arrogant villain. 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You know, when I do my next show, I can't wait to play Alice Cooper.

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1: We had a piano in the house. It wasn't a grand piano. It was an old, beat-up, upright piano.
2: Inside the Music with Billy Joel.
1: I would go over and play the piano when I was a little boy. I'd go bang, bang, bang. Here's the thunder. Bing, bing, bing. Here's the lightning. And my mother, after 4 years, said, enough with the storm song. You're going to have to learn how to play right. And she dragged me down the street to the piano teacher. And that's where I started playing the piano.

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If you're having a birthday today, have a happy one. You share it with Woody Harrelson turning 65. He swears all that smoke is coming from his birthday candles.

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0: time for some morning tea with Mookie and the T-Man.
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2: Coming up on another theme weekend, T-Man, Class of 95 weekend kicks off tomorrow night. We've posted some of the biggest albums in our little 94 Rock jukebox on Facebook. You can only save three of these 1995 albums. The rest are gone forever. Smashing Pumpkins, Melancholy and the Infinite Sadness, Oasis, What's the Story, Morning Glory, which, by the way, just yesterday surpassed the Beatles' Sgt. Pepper as the biggest-selling studio album in British history.
3: Wow.
2: I mean, over in England, it's the biggest-selling album there.
3: Yeah. I would imagine that it's pretty good in the U.S. Everybody loves Wonderwall.
2: But,
3: so.
2: Yeah, Oasis in England was for the 90s like the Beatles were in the 60s. People went absolutely cuckoo for them. Foo Fighters, Alanis, Green Day, A-Chains, Van Halen, Better Than Ezra, Ozzy, AC/DC, Chili Peppers, Bon Jovi, Collective Soul, Def Leppard, Goo Goo Dolls. What a year. You can only save three 1995 albums. The rest are gone forever.
3: Wow. So many good ones on here. I mean, that Foo Fighters album, Dave Grohl played like almost every instrument on that album.
2: Like, there were all the songs that he wrote while he was with Nirvana, but he was too afraid to try to bring him to Kurt Cobain because he thought his songs were inferior, so they all wound up on that album. But yeah, what a debut. Yeah.
3: Well, you talked me into it. I'll pick that as one of them. Not hard to talk me into any of these.
2: Yeah.
3: Alanis Morissette, every song on that album was a banger. And when she came out, like, for female rockers, like, people were like, I've never heard anything like this before.
2: She's so cranky, and she apparently loved Uncle Joey on Full House. That's what You Ought to Know is about, evidently, supposedly.
3: Indeed. One album that I know came out in 1995 that's not on this list, Silverchair's Frog Stomp, deserves some love in this conversation.
2: Yeah, we'll be hearing that song this weekend, tomorrow. Incredible part was all the members of Silverchair were only 15 years old when that album came out. They sound like they were 40.
3: Yeah.
2: Well, since you took those, we'll go back to the one I mentioned, Oasis, What's the Story, Morning Glory. I mean, Wonderwall, Champagne Supernova, Live Forever, Don't Look Back in Anger. What an album. Love it. Collective Soul with December, Where the River Flows, Smashing Young Man, Gel. So many great ones on that. The Goos with Name and Long Way Down. Love that album. There's my three right there.
3: If I get a bonus pick, it'd be garbage because Duke Erickson, their lead guitarist, is from my hometown of Lyons. So
2: that's true. Yeah, garbage. 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Let us know on Facebook as we approach our Class of 95 weekend. You can only save three 1995 albums. The rest are gone forever.
0: Mookie in the Morning on 94 Rock. Wouldn't it be great if you got to do what you wanted to do?
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15: Good morning. New details and tense moments filled the Wayne County courtroom yesterday as prosecutors introduced key evidence in the Carl Ruskamp murder trial. That included the original 911 call made right after Gerald Ruskamp was shot, along with body cam footage from the first responders on scene. Prosecutors also played 2 hours of video showing Carl inside that police cruiser. On tape, Carl can be heard maintaining his innocence on a phone call with his mother.
16: Mom?
17: Yeah.
16: Is Gerald okay?
17: He's dead.
16: He's dead?
17: Yeah.
16: Oh, my God.
15: The prosecution is expected to continue their case later today in Wayne County. After taking gold in the 2026 Nebraska Super Tech Skills Competition, Pierce local Colin Magdans is heading to Pittsburgh and representing Nebraska and the National Technical Skills Competition. For Magdans, fixing things has always been second nature.
18: And I grew up fixing lawnmowers, putting together grills, spreaders, stuff like that, and just kind of had a knack for, you know, fixing things, putting things together.
15: After attending Northeast Community College, Magdans joined Truck Center Companies in Norfolk as an intern in 2016. Nearly a decade later, he's earned his second trip to the American Trucking Association's National Technical Skills Competition after winning another Nebraska Super Tech title. Nebraska lawmakers will likely have to contend with two separate budget deficits when they reconvene for the 2027 session, with the combined shortfall currently set at over $1 billion. Legislative finance experts confirmed the situation at a tax review committee meeting yesterday. There, they provided lawmakers with new financial status reports showing a $208 million deficit projected for the ongoing two-year budget that runs through June 30, 2027, and an $864 million projected deficit for the following 2 years through 2029. You can find more of today's news online at newschannelnebraska.com. From the NCN Newsroom, I'm Braden Shanahan.
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2: 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Pretty Thuper Thursday, partly cloudy, 72, low of 64 tonight. Babu Friday, cloudy, 83 tomorrow, and a super hot Saturday and Sunday, sunny and 100 for both days of the weekend. Currently 68. 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
1: Don't you ever, you can never get out of here. 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
2: Brad Pitt's daughter has dropped Pitt from her name. If I was Brad Pitt's kid, I'd legally change my name to I'm Brad Pitt's kid. I'd tell everybody. Sarah Michelle Gellar and Jennifer Love Hewitt are reportedly feuding. Come on, let's settle this. Prepare the mud wrestling, Pitt. The final trailer for the new Spider-Man movie is out, and as is the case with all Marvel movies now, Robert Downey Jr. plays every role.
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What's up? This is Billy Joe Armstrong from Green Day. Wake me up when his show ends. What a snoozer. Mookie in the Morning on 94 Rock.

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2: But in the song, it had two choruses. It had Take Me Home Tonight, I Don't Want to Let You Go Till You See the Light. But it also had the second chorus in that, which was Be My Little Baby. Yes. Off the original Ronette song. I called her up. You know, originally we were going to be used Martha Davis from the Motels. But I said, you know what? This song is about the amazing, this song is about Ronnie Spector. Let's get a hold of the original, you know, the great Ronnie Spector.

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2: 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Fonzie, what are you doing here?
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2: We're playing. 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
2: 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Take it easy, Fonz. Just take it easy.
4: 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I never mess with turkeys.
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8: Good morning. Former Pender girls basketball standout Hallie Dolliver capped off her high school career with one final win, leading the red team to an 83-78 win in the Nebraska Coaches Association All-Star Showcase in Lincoln last night. In the first game of the girls-boys doubleheader, Dolliver led the red team in victory, even having to overcome her teammate Hadley Wash on the blue team. Dolliver spoke with News Channel Nebraska after the game and reflected on her experience participating in the showcase.
9: I mean, it's so cool to get to know all these girls. I mean, obviously I know who they are, but to become friends with them is another thing. I've gotten to know them over the last 2 days, so it's something really cool, and it's a friendship I can have for the rest of my life. And yeah, it was just super competitive, and I'm super glad I got to play with all these girls.
8: Norfolk Catholic was represented in the boys' game by Gavin Schutt. It was a back-and-forth battle all night, but the red team pulled out the 99-96 victory. You can find a full replay to both games and the volleyball showcase from Tuesday night online at newschannelnebraska.com. Former Nebraska head football coach Tom Osborne is being recognized for his contributions not just from the Husker sideline, but to the state of Nebraska as a whole. Osborne is set to become the 28th member of the Nebraska Hall of Fame, earning a bronze bust in the hallway of the state capitol. He will become the first living member ever inducted into the Hall of Fame, as previously state law required anyone who was being considered to have been dead for 35 years. Osborne was added unanimously by the commission. You can find more of today's sports online at newschannelnebraska.com. From the NCN Newsroom, I'm Brandon Shanahan.
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1: Nothing says summer better than a night at the Pierce County Fair, July 22nd through July 26th. Wednesday has the NNPAI Tractor Pull. 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
10: 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Cloudy 72 today and low 64 tonight. Cloudy 83 tomorrow. Sunny and 100 for Saturday and for Sunday. 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

0: Walsh and the James Gang walking away from that 94 Rock Block brought to you by Runza. 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
3: Cash Hog Business is opening unchanged on Thursday. I'm John Perkins with a Brownfield market update. Dorchester, Wisconsin this morning is steady at 65. Whether or not the major direct markets have a lower undertone or a higher undertone is going to depend on how many near-term numbers those buyers still need. The pork carcass cutout value on Wednesday afternoon was down $1.20 at 103.62. The estimated hog slaughter yesterday was 479,000 head, up 5,000 on the week and about 8,000 on the year. Box beef was sharply lower again. Choice is down another 341 at 363.50. Select beef was 366 lower at 350.57. In Chicago, August beans are up 7.25. September corn's 1.5 higher. September wheat in Chicago's 3.75 lower. Soybeans and corn, of course, are watching development weather with return to hotter, drier conditions in some key growing areas starting later this weekend. That could lead to a renewed chance of crop stress in parts of the region. At this point, the corn crop's nearly made, at least overall nationally, still some local areas. But soybeans are heading into critical stages of development, and things could stay dry into, say, mid-August or so. That will definitely continue to be watched very closely by the market. As for wheat, it's seen some profit-taking as it looks a little bit overbought, and traders are wary about pricing wheat above demand. At the Merck, live and feeder cattle are seeing an oversold bounce as they wait for widespread direct trade along with Friday's cattle on feed and inventory numbers. August live's up 157 at 224.77. October's 182 higher at 221.05. August feeders are up 212 at 343.30. September's $3 higher at 339.10. And hogs are down on profit-taking, with August down 47 cents at $100.97, and October 42 lower at $87.92. John Perkins, Brownfield.
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5: 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Cloudy 72 today, low 64 the night, cloudy 83 tomorrow, but sunny and 100 for Saturday and Sunday. 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

0: ACDC and United Full Rock Thunderstruck Thursday brought to you by Norfolk Hometown. 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Upgrade your washer and dryer this summer at Norfolk Hometown.
1: Nothing says summer better than a night at the Pierce County Fair, July 22nd through July 26th. Wednesday has the NNPAI Tractor Pull. On Thursday, fill the rumble with the Outlaw Truck and Tractor Pulling Association shaking the stands. 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
0: 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Cloudy and 72 this afternoon. Low 64 tonight. Cloudy 83 tomorrow. Sunny and 100 for Saturday and for Sunday. Right now, 71, this 94 Rock Block brought to you by H&H Roofing. They've got you covered.
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2: In 3/4 at 1229 and 3/4. September corn's one higher at 463. December's up 1 3/4 at 486 and a half. Live and feeder cattle are oversold. Box beef's higher at midday. August live is up $1.60 at 224.80. October's 157 higher at 220.77. August feeders are up 215 at 343.32. And hogs are mostly higher on spread trade in today's cash and wholesale fundamentals. August is up 32 at 101.77. October's 25 higher at 88.60. Brownfield.
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8: Good afternoon. New details and tense moments filled the Wayne County courtroom yesterday as prosecutors introduced key evidence in the Carl Ruskamp murder trial. That included the original 911 call made right after Gerald Ruskamp was shot, along with body cam footage from the first responders on scene. Prosecutors also played 2 hours of video showing Carl inside that police cruiser. On tape, Carl can be heard maintaining his innocence on a phone call with his mother.
9: Mom?
10: Yeah.
9: Is Gerald okay?
10: Yeah.
9: He's dead?
10: Yeah.
9: Oh, my God.
8: The prosecution is expected to continue their case later today in Wayne County. After taking gold in the 2026 Nebraska Super Tech Skills Competition, Pierce local Colin Magdans is heading to Pittsburgh and representing Nebraska and the National Technical Skills Competition. 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
11: Since I grew up fixing lawnmowers, putting together grills, spreaders, stuff like that, and just kind of had a knack for, you know, fixing things, putting things together.
8: After attending Northeast Community College, Magdans joined Truck Center Companies in Norfolk as an intern in 2016. 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A zoning change in Norfolk is allowed

Elvis's daughter. Tommy Lee was busy making movies with his wife. And these bands were making great music. The 90s at noon, 94.

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1: I'm pleased to be joined today on Faith Health Inside Look by Dr. Justin Oatman with Faith Health Ear, Nose, and Throat. 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
4: 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Looking at cloudy and cooler kind of day. Highs only topping out around 77. Do have scattered showers possible tonight. Brings our best rain chances. Showers and thunderstorms likely. Lows around 62. Friday starts mostly cloudy with a smaller shower chance early. Highs will reach 83 by Saturday and Sunday. Gonna be very hot out there. Highs near 100 with heat index readings over 100. News and weather anytime online at 94rock.fm.
2: Saluting those who left us in the 90s. Kurt Cobain, Freddie Mercury, Jerry Garcia, and Millie. Or was it Vanilli? 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

0: Alice in Chains, their 94 Rock in your 90s at noon, powered by the District Event Center in Norfolk's River Point District. 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
0: 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Also later on today, the 4-H Poultry and Rabbit Show and Legion Bingo as well. 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
4: Destructive winds is just deadly.
5: Nothing says summer better than a night at the Pierce County Fair, July 22nd through July 26th. Wednesday has the NNPAI Tractor Pull. On Thursday, fill the rumble with the Outlaw Truck and Tractor Pulling Association shaking the stands. 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
0: 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Look for scattered showers possible today. Highs of 77 tonight. Our best rain chance. Showers and thunderstorms likely. Lows around 62. Then tomorrow, Maybe a small shower chance early, but it'll be sunny and 83 by the time Friday afternoon rolls around. 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

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I saw that Amelia Earhart's birthday would have been tomorrow. She was born in 1897. If anything, she proved that she could do anything that a man could do, right? 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

0: It's Trapped. 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
2: 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There is another light round of direct cash cattle trade underway. Live deals in the South are at $230. This follows the light round of business on Wednesday at $365 dressed in the North, which was $12 to $15 below the prior week's weighted average basis. Look for more business to take place over the balance of the week. Box beef was higher at midday with solid demand for moderate offerings. Choice up 72 cents at $365.22. Select was 216 higher at $352.73. At the Bassett Livestock Auction in Nebraska, steers 750 to 1,050 pounds saw significant pressure and were around $25 lower. Heifer offerings were limited, and seven weights were $15 lower. Medium and large one feeder steers, 986 to 990 pounds, brought $333 to $336. Medium and large one feeder heifers, 757 to 766 pounds, brought $343 to $352. Cash hogs are higher at midday with fairly light negotiated purchases. Processors have been more aggressive in their procurement efforts and have been bidding up to move numbers. The export sales report from the USDA was good. Mexico remains a standout market. Domestic demand continues to find support as pork is a competitively priced protein in the retail space. Barrels and yields at the National Daily Direct are up 72 cents with a weighted average of 101.76. The Iowa Minnesota is 36 cents higher with a weighted average of 101.98, and the Western Corn Belt's up 80 cents with a weighted average of 101.98. Butcher hog prices at the Midwest cash markets are steady at $65. At Illinois, slaughter sow prices were steady with moderate demand for moderate offerings at $36 to $39. Barrows and gilts were steady with moderate demand for moderate offerings at $60 to $70. And pork values were sharply higher at midday, up $3.22 at $106.72. Bellies and hams were up sharply. I'm Megan Grebner for Brownfield.
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0: 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I mentioned earlier the Pierce County Fair going on. A full throttle Thursday. 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Legion Bingo starts at 4. Outlaw Truck and Tractor Pull tonight, weather permitting. All happening at the Pierce County Fair going on through Sunday at the Pierce County Fairgrounds. 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
0: 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Tonight, the wettest part of the forecast, showers and thunderstorms is likely tonight. Pretty good chance, 80% chance, lows around 62 tomorrow. Mostly cloudy and a slight chance of morning rain. Highs will climb back into near 85 by tomorrow afternoon. Then the weekend brings the heat hammer. Saturday, sunny and hot, highs near 98. Sunny and hot on Sunday, highs of 99, and heat index readings well over 100. 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

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It's National Vanilla Ice Cream Day, or as it's known in Iowa, just a little too spicy for them. It's Eddie Money on 94 Rock.

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Led Zeppelin on 94 Rock, wrapping up that rock block that was brought to you by Runza. They got that new Dr. Pepper shake there at Runza. It's creamy, it's cool, perfection, and man, if you haven't tried this thing yet, you want to do it. Runza, they make it all better.

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13: The racing is still on, just 1 hour later. Due to the hot forecast, Sunoco Late Model Night at Off-Road Speedway is moving back 1 hour. 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
15: Good afternoon. Former Nebraska head football coach Tom Osborne is being recognized for his contributions not just from the Husker sideline, but to the state of Nebraska as a whole. Osborne is set to become the 28th member of the Nebraska Hall of Fame, earning a bronze bust in the hallway of the state capitol. He will become the first living member ever inducted into the Hall of Fame, as previously state law required anyone who was being considered to have been dead for 35 years. As a coach, Osborne retired with 3 national championships, 12 conference championships, and an overall record of 243 wins, 36 losses, and 3 ties. The Nebraska women's basketball team is now just 3 months away from getting their preseason underway. The Huskers are hoping to get a big boost on the hardwood from Natalie Potts, who missed last season with an injury. Potts was on the Huskers radio network earlier this week and reflected on her journey over the last year.
16: We just have great resources. The medical team here is amazing, and the girls here, the culture is just like no other. And the coaches have believed in me. I remember my GA and I had a conversation one day, and she's like, the people that you need to go to, like if you're going on visits or whatever, is like the injured ones. It's like, how do the coaches treat them when they're not playing? And me and Allison, we would never get treated differently. We were just like everybody else, even though our role looked a little bit different.
15: Nebraska is currently set to start their preseason with an exhibition against Wayne State at PBA on Friday, October 23rd, while starting their regular season on November 2nd in the Sizemore Sportsmanship Pep Rally against San Jose State. You can find more Husker news online at newschannelnebraska.com. 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
0: 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Tonight, going to be kind of rainy, 80% chance of showers and scattered thunderstorms, lows of 62. Tomorrow, mostly cloudy, slight chance of morning rain. Highs will climb to 85 by the afternoon. Then the weekend, going to be hot. Saturday and Sunday, highs near 100. Heat index values up to 105. 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
2: Direct cattle trade Thursday was mostly a 230 live. Butcher hogs were steady. I'm John Perkins with a Brownfield market update. Farming's in your DNA and Stein's as well. Stein offers seed genetics developed by farmers for farmers. Stein has yield, live life your way with Stein. Soybeans and corn were both mixed, continuing to monitor crop weather. August beans are up 4.5 at 1237.5. September was 5 higher at 1231. September corn was up 2 at 464. December was 2.75 higher at 487.5. Live and feeder cattle saw an oversold bounce. August live was up 220 at 225.40, and October was 217 higher at 221.37. August feeders are up 260 at 343.77. And hogs were mixed on spread trade and the positive fundamentals during the session. August was up 70 at 102.15. October was 55 higher at 88.90. I'm John Perkins with a Brownfield market update.
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0: to attend, so come for an hour or make a day of it. Thanks in part to Five Crowns Golf, Victory Fence, Bubbler, Wetzel and Truex Jewelers, TC Amish Home, American Family Insurance, Dusty Corinth, Mid-City Superstore, and Slumberland Furniture, Flooring Solutions, Norfolk Bike, Harbor Bar, and Tico Water. 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
11: 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Maybe a thunderstorm as well. Lows of 62 tomorrow. We'll start off with a slight chance of a morning shower. Sunny and 85 by tomorrow afternoon. Sunday and Saturday going to be very hot. Highs near 100. Heat index readings both days over 105. 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

94 Rock. I was talking to Mookie yesterday. Can you believe yesterday was the 1 year anniversary of the day we lost Ozzy Osbourne? Doesn't seem like a year. Seemed like just yesterday. But we remember him now with See You on the Other Side. It's Ozzy on 94 Rock.

0: 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Anyone? Anyone? Bueller? 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
7: Good afternoon. New details and tense moments filled the Wayne County courtroom yesterday as prosecutors introduced key evidence in the Carl Ruskamp murder trial. That included the original 911 call made right after Gerald Ruskamp was shot, along with body cam footage from the first responders on scene. Prosecutors also played 2 hours of video showing Carl inside that police cruiser. On tape, Carl can be heard maintaining his innocence on a phone call with his mother.
8: Mom?
9: Yeah.
8: Is Jer okay?
9: Yeah.
8: He's dead?
9: Yeah.
8: Oh my God.
7: The prosecution is expected to continue their case later today in Wayne County. After taking gold in the 2026 Nebraska Super Tech Skills Competition, Pierce local Colin Magdans is heading to Pittsburgh and representing Nebraska and the National Technical Skills Competition. For Magdans, fixing things has always been second nature.
10: Since I grew up fixing lawnmowers, putting together grills, spreaders, stuff like that, and just kind of had a knack for, you know, fixing things, putting things together.
7: After attending Northeast Community College, Magdans joined Truck Center Companies in Norfolk as an intern in 2016. Nearly a decade later, he's earned his second trip to the American Trucking Association's National Technical Skills Competition after winning another Nebraska Super Tech title. A zoning change in Norfolk is allowing more homes to be built on the north side of the town. The council voted 6-0 to approve a zoning change for 12 acres of land located north of Sheridan Drive and west of North 25th Street. The land will be converted from an agricultural district to a 1- and 2-family residential district. This paves the way for the 4th and final plat of a residential neighborhood called Blackberry Heights. You can find more of today's news online at newschannelnebraska.com. From the NCN Newsroom, I'm Brandon Shanahan.
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0: 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It's Thirsty Thursday. 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
6: Weather.
7: Well, tonight's the wettest part of the forecast. Showers and thunderstorms are likely throughout the evening. Overnight lows will dip down to around 62 for tomorrow. Might start off with a little rain in the morning. Otherwise, highs will climb back to 85 by the afternoon. Friday night, clear, lows of 65. Then the weekend brings the heat. Saturday, sunny and hot, highs near 98. Sunday, sunny and hot, highs near 99. Going to be windy and pretty humid. Our heat index well over 100 for the weekend. And news and weather anytime online at 94rock.fm.
8: Ladies and gentlemen, the 94 Rock Block you're about to hear is true. 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

0: Rock Over Drive at 5, brought to you by Divots of Norfolk, going on this week at the Divots Brewery, this weekend, that is. Coming up this Sunday, beer yoga. It starts at 1:30. They also have a vinyl share at 7 p.m. Make sure to visit the Divots Brewery sometime this weekend.
1: Nothing says summer better than a night at the Pierce County Fair, July 22nd through July 26th. Wednesday has the NNPAI Tractor Pull. 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
1: 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Some finals from earlier. The Twins defeated the Guardians 3-1 in extras. The Braves beat the Padres 6-5, and the Blue Jays beat the Rays 3-1. 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

0: she did it. She's got 22, and the Huskers have the lead in Seattle.
1: Nebraska 9, Oklahoma State 1, bottom of the fifth. Runner at first, two outs, Jordy Fromm with a 1-2. Godwin swings, and they appeal the first. They rule, she went around. Strike three, and Nebraska is going to the Women's College World Series in 2026.
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3: Hey, everybody. Welcome in our final show of the week. And, man, we're closing out this week with a banger of a show. We've got Amy Williams coming up in hour number two. We've got Brett Prince. We'll hear from Anthony Calandria here in just a few minutes. So, man.
4: Stack show.
3: Yeah.
4: That's how we do it. We only have one more live show of the week, so we got to make sure we ramp up to the best of. But before you know it, next week we'll have even more going on just in terms of storyline specifically around the Big Ten, around Nebraska football. The Huskers will talk on Thursday as part of Big Ten Media Day. So talking season is just about over. We still have just one more week.
3: We've gotten some questions. We will not be at Big Ten Media Days, so we will have coverage, though. We'll get all the interviews and whatnot. We'll probably check in with David Benning. I know he's going, so we'll get stuff from there, but you will not be there this year.
4: No. You know, we had a lot of interviews here. We have the opportunity with internal Media Days. We have access that nobody else has. I mean, we could essentially grab anyone from the entire team, which we did for the most part for radio elements, but also interviews and including the starting quarterback that we're going to hear from in just a little bit in this first segment. So we have access that others don't, and you know, we'll get a chance to talk to Coach Rhule a lot here leading up to the season, so we don't want to necessarily do too much at once considering the access we have.
3: Yeah, exactly. So we will, again, we'll talk about it. We'll, you know, dive into the big storylines from all of the days, but we will, neither one of us will be there actually in person, but it should be a fun week. Excited because, again, like you said last night, think about the Big Ten is once they go, it's basically training camp time because they're the last of the media days.
4: It's 2 weeks, right?
3: Mm-hmm.
4: Until training camp.
3: Actually,
4: fall camp.
3: 2 weeks from yesterday.
4: 2 weeks from yesterday.
3: So 13 days.
4: It's Wednesday, so we'll still have a couple days of that first few days of August. That Monday, Tuesday, we'll have still a chance to sort of preview things before fall camp starts. And then that also means, though, that 2 weeks from this week would be the start of the athletic year because then soccer gets started, I believe, on the 6th or maybe the same day. It might be the 5th.
3: Volleyball, too, will be having their internal media days next week. So we're hoping to be able to bring you some of those conversations like we were able to with football these past couple of weeks. So, yeah, it's, you know, people keep asking me, how's your summer? I'm like, well, it's over. You know, I feel like it's after this weekend, it's over. And I'm okay with it. This is probably the most ready I feel like I've been in a long time for it to be here.
4: Mm-hmm.
3: So,
4: yeah, and it's
3: actually
4: weird.
3: You gave me some time off in June. Yeah. I appreciate it.
4: We both got some time off. And I think, you know, it's weird because as a kid, right, you don't wish summer away.
3: Like
4: This is July 23rd. As a kid, you're already starting to feel like August. August is the Sunday of summer. Yep. So you're already feeling, oh, this is over with already. You get out in June, and then all of a sudden the summer moves quick, and you never wish it away too fast. But once you get older, and especially working in football like we do, we just want this thing to get going. We like regiment. We like schedules, and that's what football season gives us, that and then some.
3: All right, well, let's get to it. Again, as a part of our conversations we were able to gather last week for internal media days, Kyle had a chance to catch up with the quarterback, Anthony Calandria.
4: Anthony Calandria is with us. How do you like the new uniform, new colors, new team? A lot of new stuff for you. You've been here for the spring, summer workouts. How's it been for you?
5: Yeah, no, it's been awesome. Uniforms are great. Guys here are great. We're excited to play Ohio. We've won.
4: What do you like about the offense here in the spring? What was the adjustment process in those weeks?
5: Yeah, I felt like it was really good. When I first got here, it was tough just because learning a whole new system. But at the end of the day, we look good right now, and shoot, everyone's comfortable. So we're super excited.
4: The system that Dana runs, when you get pitched in the transfer portal, what were those conversations like about what you enjoy about this offense?
5: Yeah, no, I think the biggest thing is just finding explosive plays in the offense, right? And there were so many keys in that last year where they did show that. And this spring, we did a lot of that, so we're excited to show it in the fall.
4: How much do you like the opportunity to show what your explosiveness is like, not just with your arm, but with your legs? I mean,

0: A lot of people watch your tape at UNLV and previous. What can Husker fans expect maybe in the explosive side of what you can do with your legs?
1: Yeah, I think Coach Holgorsen has done a great job of adding some stuff that we've done at UNLV, just some run game stuff and some pass game stuff. But no, Husker fans should be excited to see this whole offense go.
0: What was the biggest reason, you think, for your jump in production last year at UNLV? You're the conference player of the year. Yeah. I mean, an extra year in college football. But what stood out to you as to why you had so much success?
1: I think the biggest thing is Coach. And I felt like Coach Dennis, Corey Dennis, last year, he was a huge impact in my player deal and also in my life. And also Dan Mullen was huge in just getting me ready to go on Saturdays.
0: I was at Florida when Dan Mullen was there, and he's a great offensive mind. I mean, he was the offensive coordinator for Tim Tebow back in Florida. What specifically about what he did maybe improved you as a quarterback coming here?
1: I think the preparation is the biggest thing that he really inflicted on me, just finding ways to prepare Monday through Friday to be ready to go on Saturday.
0: What do you like about your playmakers? We talked to Kwasi. Ja'Cory screaming in there during media days. It's a good group.
1: Yeah, I think all those guys find plays. Like Kwasi, he could go deep, he catch the ball deep. Ja'Cory, he's explosive. Zay, Quinn, all those guys. We have a lot of playmakers, so we're excited to show it in fall.
0: Big group up front, offensive line, pretty good group to have in front of you, right?
1: Yeah, I think it's the best five I've ever been around. Those guys are elite, and they're really good at what they do.
0: What do you see in the defense on the other side in spring when you go up against them?
1: Yeah, they show a lot of different looks. I've watched tape, crossover tape, when last year, Coach Orch, we almost played him in the Mountain West Championship, so I've seen a lot what they do, but shoot, they're really good here. They disguise a lot of stuff, but excited to see what they do in the fall.
0: Final thing, what do you think the biggest adjustment will be from, say, the Mountain West to the Big Ten?
1: Yeah, I just think players in the Big Ten are better, they're bigger, and they're faster, so yeah, excited to play against the Big Ten guys.
0: Well, Anthony, appreciate your time, and can't wait to watch it.
1: Yep, thank you.
2: You know what's interesting about Calandria, Jess, this year, going back to last year, of course, they played Ohio in the bowl game. They lost to Ohio in the Frisco Bowl. So he's going to play he's going to have two consecutive games at two different places against the same opponent. Now, there's a lot of turnover once you start to look into Ohio in their two deep offensively, defensively. So there's a lot different in terms of personnel. I think he said it in there, the explosiveness in which he wants to bring certain elements to this offense that, let's face it, wasn't there last year. You know, I tweeted something out about explosive plays that he had. UNLV as an offense, their total, rush explosives. So for Calandria individually, his FBS rank for plays that he had of 20 plus or more, he was top 25 in the nation. He was 21st. He was 11th in the country in runs of 10 or more. Pass plays, you know, very similar numbers. And, you know, we want to make so much about what he did with his legs, but also what he did with his arm in terms of, you know, throws downfield, which we did not see a whole lot of either, throws of 20 plus yards. He was top 15 in the country in passes of 20 or more, top 20 in passes of 10 or more, top 20 in passes of 30 or more. Overall, it was a UNLV offense under Dan Mullen, who's an offensive genius, and I saw it firsthand, but UNLV as an offense was 7th in the country in plays of 20 or more yards. That is an area, one along with the explosiveness is part of it, finishing drives inside the 20. I mean, he is a guy that I think, and it's crazy too, right? Kenny Minchie was locked and loaded. He was going to come here, and then all of a sudden this entire offseason got turned on its head in a 24-hour span. And I think Calandria is a guy that can make this group fun to watch. I truly do.
3: Explosive, that's that word again. And you know what I like too is it's not just coming from him, but the quarterbacks, you talk to TJ Latif, he will find a way to get that word explosive in there. The wide receivers, running backs, going back to this spring when you talk to these offensive players about that, they know that that's something that they need to be better at. They want to have those explosive plays. Those preseason rankings always come out, right? And you're seeing where Calandria is landing. And it's what about middle of the pack in Big Ten? A lot of rankings, I think people considering, and not necessarily probably and even on a national scale, not in the top of the top, but certainly, you know, in middle of the road, I guess. But I'm, you know, he's shown the tool set, and we've heard guys talking about his ability. I'm anxious to see what he does here in this offense with Dana Holgorsen, but also against better defenses than what he's seen too.
2: It's just, you know, there's certain areas of the field when you get caught in between on a fourth and four and plus territory, it's a whole nother element that a defense has to look out for. That's the quarterback's legs.
3: Mm-hmm.
2: Now, TJ, again, was not a runner first, but he had that option. Clancher takes that to a whole nother level, that it can extend drives. It opens up the playbook. It makes things a little bit more interesting and allows Dana to be just a little bit more creative. And I don't want to talk down about any quarterbacks that were here, because Dylan Raiola was darn talented.
3: Yeah.
2: He was a really darn good quarterback, and who knows what he's going to turn into. But Calandria, for this point in time, with Dana Holgorsen as the offensive coordinator, I just feel like, and he's got to go out and do it, right? But he presents a lot of different options and different down and distances that just were not there last year.
3: So how do you feel about kind of where people are viewing him going into this? I think it's, being that he's coming from UNLV and he's new to this, new to Nebraska, new to the Big Ten, I think it's honestly pretty high praise that he's kind of towards the upper echelon, middle of the pack, I guess.
2: I think it's okay to say it's a show me first.
3: Yeah.
2: Because he's going to have to play up. He did not play Big Ten defenses last year outside of UCLA. But he wasn't consistently playing the personnel that he's going to play this year. Now, he's also, like he said in that clip, he's going to have the best offensive line he's ever had. He's going to have the best athletes around him he's ever had. So you could talk on one side about who's going to be on the other side of the ball, but the 10 other guys that are with him are the best that he's ever had. I can only imagine the pressure that's going to be on his shoulders, but to me, it just feels like he's somebody who does not let that weigh him down, which is so important at that position, that we always say he has a swag, he has a flair about him. And that's got to be there when you play at Nebraska, or else that position and that profile can eat you alive.
3: I also feel like for him, just the sense that I get, and we will see, but just talking with the guys, the playmakers around him, and then just hearing him talk, I think he's a guy that, yeah, he can be explosive and make all these great plays, but I think he's one, he does not care if they win football games that he doesn't throw a single pass. You know what I mean?
2: And
3: he doesn't run a single touchdown in. You know, I think he's fine with whatever it takes to win. It's not about him and his numbers. I don't think he's a guy that is all caught up in that.
2: I wonder how much Dana's going to utilize him in the run game as much as they did at UNLV, because you're going to take some harder hits in this league. The good thing is he's a veteran. He's been around, so he's going to know when to not take hits, how to slide, when to get out of bounds, all those things that you need for a true dual threat quarterback. So the scary end on the flip side of this is you have somebody who can run so much and run so effectively that he also needs to be able to protect himself. And I'm sure Dana needs to protect him a little bit in how he calls plays.
3: I more so meant he'd be fine if he handed the ball off every single time. I think he's that kind of guy that it's like, if that's what we got to do to win.
2: He wants to win here.
3: You know, like if my biggest part is I take the snap and hand it off, I'll do it. You know, he seems to be that kind of guy that whatever it takes.
2: He seems like his teammates like him a lot.
3: Yeah.
2: You know, we're not in that locker room, but we're at practices and we do all these interviews and we see how the team talks about him. It seems like there's a genuine care and a genuine chemistry and relationship between quarterback and skill position guys and offensive line. And even on the other side, when we were out at team sessions, the team on team in spring football, the amount of barking back and forth, it was good natured. It was competition. The way that Calandria let the defense have it, but the defense could give it right back to him, which is, it's a good sign. He's right away, just the nature of that position, he's going to be a leader on this team, and it seems like he's pretty comfortable in being that.
3: All right, let's get to a break. Coming up next, we're going to talk some women's basketball. Actually, lots of women's basketball tonight, because Amy Williams coming up in hour number two. But coming up next, we're going to hear from Britt Prince. Had a chance to chat with her after practice as she's in summer number three with Nebraska women's basketball. So keep it here on Sports Nightly. 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
3: 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And welcome back to Sports Nightly with Kyle Crooks. I'm Jessica Coody. So we heard from Kennedy Williams last night, and you know, she and Brett Prince both have been picking up golf a little bit. So... You know, again, you're another sign that it's time for you to get back in the action.
2: This would have been the time to do it.
3: Yeah.
2: Time's over now.
3: What a beautiful day it was today.
2: And it's going to get hot, though.
3: Is it?
2: So, if in case you didn't get out and enjoy the weather yet, you still have a little bit of time. But after tomorrow, it's going to be 96 on Saturday, 100 on Sunday, 101 on Monday.
3: Wow.
2: So you're not going to want to leave the house Saturday through Monday.
3: Is that as hot as it was? What was it? Was that last week? It was so hot.
2: I mean, earlier this week, it was really hot.
3: She wouldn't even go outside. She
2: shouldn't be outside.
3: All right. So Britt Prince going into year number three. You know, when we talk about the 5-5, this is one of those athletes that Nebraska will very, very much benefit from getting, being that she's played since she was a freshman. So you get an extra year with a player like Britt Prince. That's the, when you talk about maybe the good and bad of some of these things that are being implemented, this is that Britt Prince is, an argument for the good. So had a chance to catch up with her after practice on yesterday to catch up on how the summer's been and, what she's looking to bring into year three. Year three, summer three for you. How has this summer felt different for you?
15: It's been really fun. I think just now, like, being in the groove of everything, like, knowing how everything works, the system and everything, it's just, like, a lot easier just to, like, go out there and play free and have fun. So it's been good.
3: First NCAA tournament win for you. I know a lot of people made a lot about that back in March. How did you see that carry over into what you guys did, you know, throughout the summer?
15: Yeah, I think that gave us a lot of motivation just because, like, we were right there in the Baylor game, too. So just, like, using that as fuel for this year and just, like, trying to get better.
3: Were there things specifically for you that you felt, okay, I've got to really focus on these things this summer?
15: I think big thing for me was, like, playing through contact and getting stronger and stuff like that. So, yeah, and then also, like, defensively, just getting better at that aspect, too.
3: When you talk about playing through contact, how do you do that in the summer? You just tell your teammates, hey, go physical with me?
15: Yeah, and, like, I work with Riss quite a bit, too. Just, like, she gives me more contact and stuff, like, on my drives. So I think that's been helping.
3: You felt the difference already this summer?
15: Yeah, I think so. Yeah.
3: Sitting here in practice, it's loud in here. I mean, how has the energy and the communication been for you guys this summer? How important is that?
15: Yeah, it's been a lot of fun. Obviously, we love, like, celebrating each other and stuff like that. You got to keep the energy high. That's what makes it fun, and that's what makes it competitive. So, yeah, I like it.
3: The camaraderie on the court, I know you guys do a lot of stuff off the court. How does that carry over when you're in here in the summer and you don't have a game really in sight, but how does that make it, I guess, maybe a little bit more fun during the grind?
15: I think, yeah, we just, like, genuinely like being around each other, so it just makes it a lot more fun to be on the court together, too, and, like, we trust each other more, too, so, yeah, it just makes it a lot more fun.
3: What's been the emphasis, I guess, in terms of the defensive side of the ball? I was here for 30 minutes, and you guys didn't play any offense, so how important has that been for you guys to focus on that here throughout the summer?
15: Yeah, that'll be, like, a big thing for us this year, just focusing on getting stops on the defensive end, which will lead to our offense, and I think, yeah, that'll be really important this year.
3: What's been the funnest thing that you guys have done as a group this summer?
15: Like, outside of practice? Ooh, I mean, honestly, we just, like, get together usually at the junior's house and just, like, hang out, have a good time, just do whatever, but... I mean, yeah, any time hanging out with them is a good time, so.
3: Never get sick of each other.
15: Not really, no. I mean, we're around each other a lot as it is, so, like, the fact that we still want to hang out off the court, like, says a lot, I feel like.
3: Just talking to Kennedy about our golf game. She's pretty solid, I'm hearing.
15: Yeah, we're golfing later today, actually, so.
3: How's your golf game?
15: I think it's getting better. I just got, like, new clubs, so. That's helped me a little bit, but
3: has that been something you've been into or just kind of starting to pick up?
15: I used to do it a lot when I was little and my parents did it, and yeah, now this summer I kind of got into it a little bit more. So
3: is it a nice little escape, I guess, outside of basketball that you can have a little fun competing?
15: Yeah, definitely. I think for sure just gives you a little break, something fun to do that, like, not the best at. So yeah.
3: What's the best part of your game? What's the game I really got to work on?
15: The best part is my drives, and I got to work on my chipping.
3: Chipping?
15: Yeah.
3: How's the putting?
15: The putting depends on the day. It's hard to read the greens a lot of the time, though.
3: Okay, so, you know, on that note, I know you guys have done a lot with the incoming folks, the newcomers, not just the freshmen, but the transfers as well. What's kind of the emphasis with that when you guys are, hey, we want to get you in right away and get you acclimated to what this culture is?
15: Yeah, just, like, making sure they're getting involved with everything, making sure they know what's going on, what to do, that kind of stuff. Just making them feel included and that kind of stuff, like, has helped a lot.
3: With so many people coming back from last year and then you add those pieces, how has the gelling gone for the group?
15: I think it's been good. Yeah, we have, like, a mix of newcomers and returners. So I think the returners have done a really good job of just, like, teaching them everything, talking them through everything. And they've done a great job, like, receiving it and learning and just playing with a lot of confidence, too.
3: How about getting Natalie Potts and Allison Widener back on the court this summer?
15: Yeah, it's been great. I mean, they both just make huge impacts for us. So it's been a lot of fun playing with them.
3: All right, got a little bit of a stretch here, and then preseason will be here before you know it. What's kind of the goals and the things that this team needs to get accomplished here over these next few weeks?
15: I think just continuing to stay together and build our chemistry on both ends of the floor. Trusting each other, getting better on defense, and yeah.
3: All right, great stuff. I appreciate your time.
15: Thank you.
3: Again, Britt Prince of Nebraska women's basketball. It's crazy to think that, you know, she was a freshman when Natalie Potts is coming off her freshman year. They didn't really even get to play together very much. So I cannot wait to see those two on the same court.
0: That's a really exciting aspect of him. And that's two all Big Ten players. When we mention a nucleus of a team and how important that is, we say it on the men's side all the time with what's coming back there, but you can also mention on the women's side, having that, you know, the guard and the forward and that kind of that pick and roll option between those two, to have that back together with all the supporting pieces around it and other things that we're waiting to see how it fits in with the transfers and then, you know, some of the great recruits that Amy brought in to this program. I mean, all that's going to play focus. And that's what makes this a really exciting team to get out there and watch, because there's a lot of things that I think this team is going to be able to excel at.
3: You heard her talking about just being able to play through contact a little bit better. And that's been a big emphasis for her. Man, how dangerous is she going to be when she can, take it to the rim, draw some contact. And I know she did a good job of that and is just automatic from the free throw line, but even more so being able to get in there and be really physical.
0: Yeah, I'm looking at her numbers last year and how she improved from her freshman year. So she was 17.9 points per game. That was about 4.5 points up from the year prior. But the efficiency in which she played, you mentioned the free throw number. She's a career 90% free throw percentage shooter, shot 91% last year, but also really improved on that three-point shot. I mean, obviously, it's such a huge part of the game now, but especially in this offense, shot 46% from three. That's up from 40% her freshman year. Both, I mean, 40% ain't bad either, but 46 is a really darn good number.
3: Really, really good. Hey, on that note, there's been some videos that have come out thanks to the social media team, Sam Rice and the Corn Crib folks. Bryce Sanford is looking good. He's back out on the court.
0: Yeah, watching practice footage 10 seconds at a time on social media.
3: He's moving well. Let's say that.
0: Yeah, well, he had that off-season hernia surgery, and that was big, and he mentioned, we were talking about the NBA draft evaluation process and how maybe a hamper was put on that with the offseason surgery. But that's big. And a new strength and conditioning coach, so there's new philosophies in which I'm sure Price and Michael Chapman, they'll go through to get him healthy than previous with Kurt Joseph. So there's a lot of things that are different this year, but good to see him healthy and out there playing, because they need him to be first team all Big Ten this year.
3: Kind of felt, I thought it was going to take a little bit longer, but it's good that he's back out there on the court.
0: I saw him golfing too.
3: Yeah. Hey, that's another thing. I feel like, I mean, I've said this, I feel like we need to do something with like a he-she scramble. I mentioned the Ryder Cup with all the men's golfers, but I feel like we could do even like
0: the men's and women's
3: a men's team? And women's.
0: Yeah.
3: Type of thing. So
0: can it be sponsored by the Husker Radio Network?
3: Yeah, let's go do the broadcast of it too.
0: What about a paintball tournament?
3: Why are you obsessed with paintball?
0: I don't know.
3: You just want to shoot the interns with paintball.
0: No, of course not. I want some healthy competition.
16: We would smoke you.
0: Oh, CSD said some pretty harsh words. And he's lifted some pretty harsh fingers, too, in my direction.
3: I was about to say, I was like, I don't know if it's words being said.
0: By the way, the boys went out for 25-cent wings yesterday.
3: You turned them down.
0: They didn't even invite me.
3: Oh, my God. You got invited, you said no.
0: Here I was crying all
16: by
0: myself.
16: You said you'd meet us
0: there. I said, you know what would have made this Wednesday night truly perfect? Some 25-cent wings and a couple of pals. Mm-hmm. It didn't happen.
3: Yeah.
0: It's a shame.
3: Too bad. Hy-Vee, where there's a helpful smile in every aisle, Hy-Vee proudly supports the Huskers. Hey, you're going to do the joke tonight.
0: Jokes? I got jokes. There's going to be more rapid fire.
3: So we're going to do the jokes this hour, because we got to save lots of time for Amy Williams in hour number two. We also got to talk about the Sharpies, which, there wasn't much of a competition.
0: It was unfortunate for us. Good for Kent. He's two for two.
3: Not much of a competition. But, so we'll talk about that in hour number two as well. So we're going to have the joke of the week coming up here in just a few minutes. So keep it here on Sports Nightly.
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3: Welcome back to Sports Nightly. I'm Jessica Cootie, and you might have noticed here this summer we have a new title sponsor for Sports Nightly. It's McInnis Roofing, and we are so very excited to be joined by Dave McInnis, the owner and founder of McInnis Roofing here on Sports Nightly. Thanks for being here. Welcome to the studio.
22: Yeah, thanks for inviting me.
3: We are super thrilled that you guys have come on board specifically for the show. We certainly appreciate it. But tell us about McInnis Roofing. You guys are celebrating 45 years. Tell us about the origin and what's been behind the success of 45 years.
22: Well, yeah, 45 years this May, 2026, and started in 1981 and just, you know, basically putting roofs on and doing quality work and being straight up with people and just have carried that over year after year, and it's kept us busy for 45 years. you know, working with people and yeah, that's about it.
3: So you have offices in Blair, Omaha, Lincoln, Norfolk, and then Fort Myers, Florida. I was telling you, we got quite a few listeners down in Florida as well. But how about just being able to represent the entire state? I feel like you guys got an office just about to everybody here in the state.
22: Yeah, we cover a lot of Nebraska and you know, the Midwest. We get over to Iowa and down to Kansas sometimes, Colorado. We don't really chase anything down there. We just, when customers ask us if we'll do a job for them, we've been in Illinois and South Dakota and Minnesota and just all off of, from customers wanting us to go and do work there in those places. And so, we try to, you know, in Nebraska, we got four offices and most of our work is local. It's within, you know, 150 miles. Each one of those offices seem to keep us pretty busy. So
3: that's great.
22: Yeah.
3: Well, what does McInnis specialize in? What separates you guys?
22: Well, for one thing, we have, you know, I worked, grew up as production guy, putting roofs on. A lot of our managers been there a long time, worked with me on the roof, very highly skilled. And we put very diversified. We put every type of roof there is on. So we, you know, when we go look at a building or house and, you know, sometimes people want a certain type of roof and you're like, you know, that doesn't really work good on your house here. We have a better product that work better. And here's why. And same with a building. You know, there's some companies that they're just putting certain types of flat roofs on. And, you know, we still do the old build-up roofs, build-up and gravel, modified bit, EPDM, TPO, and copper flat roofs, sheet metal, a lot of sheet metal work. So, you know, our sheet metal superintendent's been there for years. Our production manager has been there for years. And so they have a lot of experience there to do quality work.
3: You're saying you got a lot of good people.
22: Yes, a lot of good people.
3: So when you talk about success, it's probably the people, right?
22: Right, yeah, a lot of good people there.
3: Well, what has it meant to you guys to come on board as the official roofing partner of the Huskers?
22: You know, it means a lot. After 45 years being in Nebraska the whole time, you know, Nebraska's just been part of our life, and we figured at 45 years that was a good time to do a partnership with UNL. And you know, they have the same values we do, trust and working with community and treating people right, you know. So I think it's a good fit, and been wanting to do it for a long time, and it just seemed like this is a year to do it.
3: I love it. We're visiting with Dave McInnis of McInnis Roofing. So how did it come about then? You just, you know, besides being the right fit, what was kind of the process of this is how we want to get involved?
22: Well, you know, we looked at it a few times and it just wasn't the right time. And this year coming in, everything just seemed to fall in place and it looked like it was the right time to do it. Good fit, good people to work with. So, yeah, I think it just timing.
3: So you're a longtime Husker fan, right? Tell us about your fandom. When did it start? What are some of your favorite memories?
22: Well, you know, the Huskers are just bred into most Nebraskans, you know, Nebraskans. And I think a lot of the memory is just watching the games with your family. You know, I remember watching it with my dad, how excited he would get watching the game. And, you know, friends, we have Husker parties and it's just the excitement. Everybody really gets into it. And, you know, it's not, I don't remember every win or loss, but I remember a lot of good games during the years and a lot of good time with family and friends.
3: Do you have an all-time favorite game that you point to?
22: I love watching Tommy Frazier run through Tennessee defense. And I watch that over and over again.
3: Yeah. That's a good one. That's a good one. Well, if people have any interest or want to reach out to you guys, what's the best way to do that?
22: They can look us up online on our website, McInnisInc.com, or call our local number, 402-426-2644. Or they can email us. You know, we have an email on that website there. And and Facebook. And get on Facebook and get contact with us too. So
3: awesome. Well, great stuff. It was great to meet you, great to chat with you, and we are so excited to have you guys on board with us here this season.
22: Thank you, Jessica.
3: And that is Dave McInnes of McInnes Roofing here, the official roofing partner of the Huskers. We got to get to a break. More of the show coming up after this.
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5: Yeah, you see the, if you're on YouTube,
4: see the logo
5: right underneath Jess, now right underneath me. It's a really, really cool looking logo. Roofing and sheet metal. Established was at 1981.
4: You a logo guy?
5: Big logo guy. Biggest one in the business.
4: Really?
5: This is one of my favorite Nebraska logos, too. Old school. The NU.
4: Yeah?
5: Yeah.
4: You wear that polo a lot.
5: Yeah.
4: I mean, I can tell it's one of your favorites.
5: I wear, like, the same six polos, so. They all have Nebraska on it.
4: Well, you need to tell Al. Why don't you rotate any of those short sleeve hoodies that I got you for your birthday? Okay, Al got you for your birthday.
5: Did you hear me when I said it's 107 degrees?
4: It's not today. Today would have been the perfect day to wear one of those.
5: It's still a little warm. Still.
4: Are you going to call games in those?
5: I think so. I was thinking about it. I'm like, how much? Because it's still sort of dressing down a little bit, but I think it's good. It's passable. It's passable for the press box, if that makes sense.
4: Yeah. So you don't have a certain...
5: I call baseball games with. Yeah. I call baseball games with them. So I don't know football. Because you're fall weather, so it's the perfect thing for it.
4: Yeah.
5: For some of the early games.
4: Yeah. All right. Well, it's a joke of the week time. And we're going to do it this segment because we've got a lot to get to here coming up in hour number two. Amy Williams going to join us to talk some women's basketball. It's been a while since we've been able to have her in the studio, so a lot to get to occur. We don't have Maddie Mills, and last night, the three of us had a consensus, and when I say the three of us, Camden, CSD, and me agreed that you are going to be the lucky one to do the joke of the week.
5: Finally, somebody funny doing joke of the week.
4: We will see.
5: Is that
4: see.
5: What you guys said?
4: We will see.
5: So I'm going to do a few.
4: A few?
5: I'm going to do a few.
4: We got 7 minutes of the segment. You got 7 minutes worth of jokes?
5: 7 minutes worth of jokes? I can do it.
4: Okay.
5: First one. What did the horse say after it tripped? Help! I've fallen and I can't giddy up. Remember, this is for my guy Art in L.A.
4: Okay, all right.
5: What would bears be without bees? Ears. Get it?
4: Yes, I get it.
5: Okay.
4: All right.
5: Ooh. Okay. What did the triangle say to the circle?
4: It's about being square.
5: You're pointless.
4: All right. How many more you got?
5: I got 175.
4: Okay. All right.
5: This will be the last one.
4: Okay.
5: I want to make sure I get the one. Okay. What do elves learn in school?
4: I don't know.
5: The alphabet.
4: I like how you, deliver it. Okay. Well, so I guess we'll vote on the collection of jokes.
5: I see a lot of tens in the chat.
4: I'm only seeing a one.
5: But if you times that by 10.
4: Man, and Children of the Corn rated Emery really high last week.
5: It's clear that there's
4: a very low rater.
5: It's clear that there's a hatred for me in the chat.
4: Why is that?
5: I mean, just look at it.
4: Nobody's even voting.
5: Like everyone fell asleep.
4: Wow.
5: Is there anybody that's texted
4: Nobody
5: in?
4: Nobody texting in either. Wow. You didn't even move the needle enough for people to tell you.
5: People turned off the show after they knew I was doing joke of the week.
4: Wow. That's usually.
5: I got an emoji.
4: We usually.
5: That's not a score.
4: We usually get a lot of people chiming in on that.
5: Seven.
4: So there's a seven.
6: I give Kyle a 6.7.
4: Those jokes were weak sauce.
5: Thank you, CSD.
4: Dennis said, rating the jokes 5.5.
5: Wow. Which one? I gave about seven of them.
4: Jokes. I think that jokes? Was a cumulative okay. effort.
5: 7.5?
4: Art will give you a 10 as soon as he chimes in. It will be at any moment.
5: Hopefully
4: now.
5: Art's listening.
4: So.
5: Husker and Hanover, 7.
4: Love your jokes, but it reminds me of 6th grade.
5: That was a good time for a lot of people.
4: Was it a good time? Well. Oh.
5: 10 in Minnesota.
4: Minnesota.
5: 7.
4: Not bad, Kyle.
5: Okay. I think these are a little underscored.
4: You think?
5: I think so.
4: You didn't put much effort into this, I don't think. Like, you know, we got interns that write their own jokes that, you know, that put a lot of effort into this. I think that was the text line, Camden.
5: There's things beeping all over the place. I poured my heart and soul into this. You know what? Maybe it's my retirement from Joke of the Week.
4: Maybe. Carol gives you 7.5 for all.
5: Thank you, Carol.
4: Yeah. So...
5: I think it's time for me to just be a judge.
4: That's it? So nobody asked Kyle to do Joke of the Week again. This is
5: my swan song.
4: His last effort.
5: Start of year two. I'm already out. That and Trivia Tuesday.
4: Well, we have, again, going to talk some basketball next hour, but this being our last show of the week and then Big Ten Media Days. I've asked you this, I believe, before, but... For now, what does it say? From now on, I'm assuming the interns. Bryce says, from now on, let the interns handle the jokes.
5: Wow. Well, I guess you don't want to tune into my Netflix special coming out next month.
4: So going back to next week, so it'll be Big Ten Media Days. And we've talked about maybe the coaches that you're intrigued to hear from. What about just like the programs that you are kind of want to get a pulse on kind of where they're at going into it.
5: I was thinking perhaps Oregon. Mm-hmm. Hear from Dante Moore. I assume he's going. I would imagine he's going to Big Ten Media Days. I think Dan Lanning has the possibility of giving some quotes, but Oregon would be one of those teams. I think the expectation for them is to win a national championship this year. I can't think. There's been some years where maybe the expectation's been clear for them that at least get into the playoff or... You know, last year, the expectation with 12 teams was for them to get into the playoff. But I think this year, the expectation is for them to win the whole thing. Dante Moore is probably the consensus, along with Julian Sain at Ohio State, probably 1 and 1A in this conference in terms of quarterbacks. I think Lincoln Riley, the whole USC deal, getting Jaden Mayava back another year as well. What do they look like this season? New coach at UCLA. How have maybe things changed at UCLA this year? There's a lot of, I think, storylines, too, of the teams that the Huskers aren't even playing this year that I'm interested to see how it plays out.
4: You know, you think back to what was it, three Big Ten Media Days ago that Indiana comes in and was picked last, and Coach Rhule sat up there and said, you don't know what teams are going to be at this point and how they're going to shake out. Do you have a sense, or you maybe can... You would throw out maybe a team out there that maybe you think people are overlooking a little bit?
5: You know, if you look at it from the Nebraska standpoint, perhaps maybe Minnesota.
4: Really?
5: I could see Washington is a team that I think might be getting overlooked a little bit. Remember, they went through some drama in their offseason, right, with their quarterback. Damon Williams, I think Jed Fish is a really darn good coach. I think Washington is one of those teams that could find themselves in a playoff this year. I would imagine UCLA is going to be much improved. Nico's back for another year with the Bruins. Some of those, I mentioned all those West Coast Big Ten teams, but I would say Washington is one of those teams that, and that's going to be you think of it, Jess, it's going to be a massive game on Halloween when they come here. You wonder if the Huskers start their schedule the way that we hope, they'll probably be favored in the first five games of the year. And that's going to be a big game on October 31st against Washington.
4: You have your Washington charts already done?
5: Ohio's getting there, though. I'll say that. We're getting there for week one. I've already started filling out all my stats, but...
4: A little disappointed last year when you were starting, you had your charts and you were bringing them in and you had them all done before fall camp even started.
5: I know a little bit more about Nebraska football this time around than I did last year, I would say.
4: You do. We'll have to next week maybe talk a little bit more storylines going into fall camp as we get closer. But it'll be here before you know it. So, all right, coming up next hour, more Nebraska women.

0: program. There's been several storylines. A new assistant coach that have been added to the staff. So lots to get into. That's coming up next hour with Amy Williams. That and the Sharpies winners. Keep it here on Sports Nightly.
1: The racing is still on, just 1 hour later. 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